You're listening today to Thoughts for Sunday, a devotion from Riverbend Bible Church. It's brought to us today by Neville Stephenson on the subject, What If I Don't Believe? Stay with us for the next 5 minutes and be encouraged and be blessed. Do you believe? Your immediate response to that question might be, do I believe what? Or you may assume in the context of this program that I'm meaning, do you believe in God? In my work as a chaplain, both in industry and in the medical sector, I get to talk about this question with many different people. Not only we talk about the do you believe in God question, but also it often leads naturally to what do you believe about God? It's interesting to note that in our country, the majority of people believe that God exists, although they may not call him by that name. Now, the same two questions can be asked about Jesus. Do you believe in Jesus? Now, the answer to this question is simple in the sense that history tells us there was a man called Jesus who lived about 2,000 years ago. And you would have to be silly to say that he didn't exist. Today's date is counted from his birth, the birth of Jesus. So he very clearly did live. And some would say he's probably the most influential man of history. But what do you believe about Jesus? This is the most interesting and searching question. Too many people don't want to think about this question at all because they think to do so, they'll have to face the consequences of the answer. The best place to find out about Jesus is to go to the Bible. Now, I've heard it said that it's the best-selling book. I went to Wikipedia to see if they would agree with this. They said that the Bible is widely believed to be the best-selling book of all time, with the Guinness Book of Records estimating that over 5 billion copies of the Bible have been sold. The Bible tells of the birth and the life of Jesus and record much of what he did. It even has many of the things that he said written down for us to learn from. The meaning of Jesus' death is explained, and three other amazing events that took place in his life. Two have happened, and one has yet to take place. I'm referring to his resurrection from the dead that took place 3 days after he died in the crucifixion. His ascension back into heaven, and yet to happen, his return to this earth, which is predicted in the Bible. I want to read to you three Bible verses that record Jesus' very own words that tell us about how important it is to believe that Jesus is the one he claimed to be, the only Son of God. I think the best known verse in the Bible are the words of John 3:16, but today I want to read to you verses 17 and 18 as well. Jesus here tells us how important it is to believe. Verse 16, for God so loved the world that he gave his one and only Son, that whoever believes in him should not perish but have eternal life. Verse 17, God did not send his Son into the world to condemn the world, but to save the world through him. And then verse 18, whoever believes in him is not condemned, but whoever does not believe stands condemned already because he's not believed in the name of God's one and only Son. I read that verse 18 again. Whoever believes in him is not condemned, but whoever does not believe stands condemned already because he has not believed in the name of God's one and only Son. Now, these are not my words. These are Jesus' very own words. How do you feel about them? Let me summarize. God the Father sent his only Son, Jesus, because God loved us. Jesus came not to condemn us, but to save us. If we believe, we will have eternal life and will not be condemned. But if we do not believe, then we are condemned already. Why? Because we don't believe. Now you might say, what does it mean to believe? Good question. Obviously, it means more than just giving mental agreement to the fact that Jesus is a real person. I mean, even the devil knows that Jesus is real, and the devil is no Christian.

I need to admit that Jesus is God. That's what the name Son of God means. I need to admit that I'm a sinful. I need to admit that Jesus' death paid the penalty for my sins. I need to confess my sinfulness and my need of Jesus as Lord of my life. You see, to really believe is to give all of myself, my whole life to God through faith in Jesus, his Son. I read those verses again. For God so loved the world that he gave his one and only Son, that whoever believes in him shall not perish but have eternal life. God did not send his Son into the world to condemn the world, but to save the world through him. Whoever believes in him is not condemned, but whoever does not believe stands condemned already, because he's not believed in the name of God's one and only Son.

Thoughts for Sunday came to you from Riverbend Bible Church at 354 Tiati Road. That's in between Hastings and Havelock North, right on the corner of St. George's and Tiati Road.

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2: Welcome to Living with Purpose. My name is Beverly Shove, and I will be your host today. I am delighted to have my friend Angela Sales here with me today. Welcome, Angela. Thank you also, audience, for joining us today. Angela, you weren't born here in New Zealand, were you?
3: No, I wasn't.
2: Where were you born?
3: I was born in the Philippines in 1977.
2: And what was your family like?
3: My mom and dad were both devoted Catholic, I should say, and were sort of very religious.
2: And what was starting school like for you, Angela?
3: I was put in a Catholic school in primary and high school years.
2: And did you enjoy it?
3: Well, yeah, I did enjoy my school years. We were taught Christian values, to have good behavior, character, and to be modest.
2: And what was your home life like?
3: We stayed at my grandparents' house when I was 7 to 12 years old, and it was very difficult because my mom and dad always fought due to finances. My mom was working full-time, and my dad was also, but he was addicted to gambling. As for my grandparents, they were, well, sort of well-off, and they had a big house and let our family stay with them. As far as I can remember, I could not describe it as a home. We felt unwanted. They want us as they see us as a burden. That's why my mom wanted us to have our own house that we could call a home.
2: And you know, that's so sad. Under those circumstances, for 5 years, that must have been like, it must have seemed like forever. You're not supposed to feel unwanted and like you're a burden with family, are you?
3: My parents' marriage didn't last, and I was 12 years old when they separated, had their own lives. My two siblings and I were raised by my mom.
2: I'm sure that was hard, especially at the age you were. You know, teen years, they're already so difficult with peer pressure and all the changes that are taking place in your body and life. So did you get to continue seeing your dad?
3: Yes, I do. And we got to see him from time to time. We were the ones reaching out to him. Mom told us to respect, loved our dad no matter what happened between them. Unfortunately, my brother, who is the youngest, didn't have a good relationship with him.

0: I did, and I do love my dad. Don't get me wrong. I know he loved me and us, but pride got in the way.
1: I'm sure he loved you. He was probably struggling, you know, with depression and feeling awkward and embarrassed. He had struggles going on with

righteous living a little more. Living righteously, that is, doing the will of God, exalts a nation. Conversely, sin is a disgrace, and this weakens our society. It breaks down rather than builds up. It undermines its very structure and fabric. No doubt you're familiar with borer. Well, just as borer eats away at the structure of houses, so sin eats away at the very fabric of a nation. And just as a house will eventually fall down if the borer isn't dealt with, so our society will collapse if sin is not restrained. Another word for sin is rebellion. What, though, is sin? What is rebellion? It's a word we're familiar with, but do we know what it really means? Well, sin is the opposite of righteousness. Sin happens whenever God is not put into the center of life, when God is put aside for other things. Sin occurs when God's commandments are not kept. In our society, we hear about our experiences, many sinful things. New Zealanders frequently blaspheme God's name. Also in our country, there is a breakdown in relationships between husbands and wives, between parents and children, between friends and colleagues. Discipline and the respect for authority is breaking down. We hear about divorce, murder, rape, homosexuality, family feuds, robberies. All of these, listeners, as the Bible tells us, are evidence of sin. Sin is ugly. It is ugly, however, not just because of what it does to us and those around us, but because ultimately it is rebellion against God Himself. Wherever there is sin, God is not honored. His commandments are not obeyed, and His peace does not exist. As this proverb says, sin is a disgrace. It certainly brings no joy. Now, sin has existed in this world ever since Adam and Eve ate the forbidden fruit in paradise. Ever since then, mankind has been enslaved to it. It's like a disease that just won't go away. It all sounds very pessimistic and bleak. But, you know, there is good news. There is a way out, and that is sin has been conquered. How? By what? By whom? Well, no other than the Lord Jesus Christ. In the New Testament, we read that Christ died for our sins. He died so that, as another part of Scripture tells us, we should no longer be slaves to sin, in a love that has never been nor ever could be surpassed. Jesus Christ died, and we remember that on Good Friday, He died so that His people would be freed from sin's stranglehold and would be able to practice righteousness. Without Jesus Christ, it would be impossible to do anything good. Without Him, we would be living a hell on earth. Jesus Christ is the light of the world. He has brought light into a very dark world. He has restored the broken relationship between God and His people. Because of Jesus, it is possible to glorify God in a new life of service to Him. There are many passages in the New Testament that describes this new life, as we read in Romans chapter 13. There we read, "Let no debt remain outstanding except the continuing debt to love one another. For he who loves his fellow man has fulfilled the law, the commandments. Do not commit adultery, do not steal, do not covet, and whatever other commandments there may be, are summed up in this one rule, and that is, love your neighbor as yourself. Love does no harm to its neighbor. Therefore, love is the fulfillment of the law, and do this understanding the present time. The hour has come for you to wake up from your slumber, because our salvation is nearer now than when we first believed. The night is nearly over. The day is almost here. So let us put aside the deeds of darkness and put on the armor of light. Let us behave decently as in the daytime,

not in orgies and drunkenness, not in sexual immorality and debauchery, not in dissension and jealousy. Rather, clothe yourself with the Lord Jesus Christ and do not think about how to gratify the desires of the sinful nature. Listeners, this is a description of righteous living, of living lives for the glory of God. It is this life that God blesses, both now and forever. So we come back to the question posed at the beginning of this message. Are New Zealanders praising God for their well-being? Are we giving the Lord God Almighty the credit? If so, we should see evidence of that in our society, of righteousness and a genuine desire to serve the Lord in all aspects of life. If not, then all New Zealanders would do well to heed the warnings from Scripture that sin brings decay. It's a disgrace. Sin chokes our society until it destroys itself. Let us take a moment in prayer on that note. Lord, we come before your throne of grace. We humbly beseech you to awaken your people here in New Zealand, to awaken them from slumber that we may be shaken into action by acknowledging our dependence on you, Lord, the provider, the protector, the great redeemer and savior of the world. Lord, we pray that our society may be turned around and look to you and serve you and obey your word, the Bible. We pray for our leaders in Parliament. Guide them. Lord, we pray for spiritual revival in this country. We pray that your Holy Spirit may sweep through this land and men may look to you as their only hope in this despairing society. Open our eyes and our ears, Lord. We ask this only in the mighty name of our Savior, the Lord Jesus Christ. Amen and amen. So, on what side of the fence is our country really on? What are we doing about making a change for the better and for the betterment of New Zealand? Going by the state of the world today, it would be advisable for the people of New Zealand to turn around and indeed look to the Lord God Almighty. And I also would like to encourage you to seek out and attend a Bible-believing, Bible-teaching, church-preaching, church community in your area. And I'd like to thank you for tuning in today. This message will be repeated this Sunday coming at 1 p.m. You can also hear our messages at 10 p.m. Sunday evenings here on Radio Hawke's Bay, 104.7 FM and 1431 AM. If you wish to comment, please give us a call. Our number is 0274 837 633. 0274 837 633. Now, in the Old Testament, we read, "The Lord is gracious and merciful, slow to anger, and great in loving kindness. The Lord sustains all who fall, and raises up all who are bowed down. The Lord is righteous in all his ways, and kind in all his deeds. The Lord is near to all who call upon him, to all who call upon him in truth. He will fulfill the desires of those who fear him. He will also hear their cry and save them. The Lord keeps all who love him, but the wicked he will destroy. My mouth will speak the praise of the Lord, and all flesh will bless his holy name forever and ever." And now, may the Lord bless you and keep you. May the Lord make his face to shine on you and be gracious to you. May the Lord turn his face towards you and grant you his peace. And that peace can only come through the knowledge of our Savior, Jesus Christ. Praise God, from whom all blessings flow.

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Bonjour, I'm David Brown Carr. My wife and I are big fans of the annual Eurovision Song Contest, which we have been watching devotedly for over 20 years. The 70th Eurovision Song Contest was held in Vienna, Austria in May, with 35 countries participating. In this show, I'll be reporting on the contest and playing some of the most popular music from the event, where a country which had never won Eurovision before was the unexpected winner. I'll also talk about the two serious controversies at the 2026 contest. So join me after the 2 p.m. news and weather on Mondays here on Radio Hawke's Bay, with a repeat on Saturdays at 5 p.m. for all you need to know about Eurovision 2026. 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

Bang. Hello there, this is Dexter from Kidnappers Kids, inviting you all to join us every Saturday at 8 o'clock for some great jokes, stories and songs. Yes, I'm not too sure about the jokes, but ta-da. 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

jazz fix to get you through the week. I'm Ian Hunt, playing twin spin jazz, be it big band swing, bebop, hard bop, fusion or funk, Tuesday afternoons at 4. And by podcast at Radio Hawk

0: Across Hawke's Bay, the rest of today will be fine with some northwesterly winds. We are heading for a high of 20, dropping to a cool 7 overnight. Looking ahead to tomorrow, the forecast is for it to be fine again with some northerly winds with an expected high of 20 degrees.
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The gift of life is the gift that God gives so we can really know Him. Do you realize that God has created us with a capacity to know Him that's not just to know about Him, but to really know Him in a personal way? It's about being at peace with God. It's about coming to God and approaching Him on His terms in the way He has provided for us. Now, most of us, we're separated from God by our own ideas about Him, our own ways of trying to approach Him. We want Him to do for us without realizing that He has already done for us all we could ever need. Do you know what the core message of the Christian faith is all about? Do you know what it means to really know God? The Gift of Life website, that's www.giftoflife.org.nz, is the place where you'll find the answer to both of these questions. This site brings us a clear diagram with a simple explanation of how we can really know God. And it's based on just one simple Bible verse. It's also available in a small 6-page booklet that you can order online. This site brings us a clear diagram, as I said, and just that simple explanation of how we can know God. So when the program's over, go and look it up. It's on www.giftoflife.org.nz. Another two songs. Steve Green is singing for us again from that album, People Need the Lord, the song God and God Alone, a song I've loved for years and have enjoyed singing for a long time. Followed by Keith and Kristen Getty, their album Father, Son and Holy Spirit, the song I Will Trust.

Do you believe? Your immediate response to that question might be, do I believe what? Or you may assume in the context of this program that I'm meaning, do you believe in God? In my work as a chaplain, both in industry and in the medical sector, I get to talk about this question with many different people. Not only do we talk about the do you believe in God question, but also it often leads naturally to what do you believe about God? It's interesting to note that in our country, the majority of people believe that God exists, although they may not call him by that name. Now, the same two questions can be asked about Jesus. Do you believe in Jesus? Now, the answer to this question is simple in the sense that history tells us there was a man called Jesus who lived about 2,000 years ago. And you would have to be silly to say that he didn't exist. Today's date is counted from his birth, the birth of Jesus. So he very clearly did live. And some would say he's probably the most influential man of history. But what do you believe about Jesus? This is the most interesting and searching question. Too many people don't want to think about this question at all because they think to do so, they'll have to face the consequences of the answer. The best place to find out about Jesus is to go to the Bible. Now, I've heard it said that it's the best-selling book. I went to Wikipedia to see if they would agree with this. They said that the Bible is widely believed to be the best-selling book of all time, with the Guinness Book of Records estimating that over 5 billion copies of the Bible have been sold. The Bible tells of the birth and the life of Jesus and record much of what he did. It even has many of the things that he said written down for us to learn from. The meaning of Jesus' death is explained, and three other amazing events that took place in his life. Two have happened, and one has yet to take place. I'm referring to his resurrection from the dead that took place 3 days after he died in the crucifixion. His ascension back into heaven, and yet to happen, his return to this earth, which is predicted in the Bible. I want to read to you three Bible verses that record Jesus' very own words that tell us about how important it is to believe that Jesus is the one he claimed to be, the only Son of God. I think the best known verse in the Bible are the words of John 3:16, but today I want to read to you verses 17 and 18 as well. Jesus here tells us how important it is to believe. Verse 16, for God so loved the world that he gave his one and only Son, that whoever believes in him should not perish but have eternal life. Verse 17, God did not send his Son into the world to condemn the world, but to save the world through him. And then verse 18, whoever believes in him is not condemned, but whoever does not believe stands condemned already because he's not believed in the name of God's one and only Son. I read that verse 18 again. Whoever believes in him is not condemned, but whoever does not believe stands condemned already because he has not believed in the name of God's one and only Son. Now, these are not my words. These are Jesus' very own words. How do you feel about them? Let me summarize. God the Father sent his only Son, Jesus, because God loved us. Jesus came not to condemn us, but to save us. If we believe, we will have eternal life and will not be condemned. But if we do not believe, then we are condemned already. Why? Because we don't believe.

You might say, what does it mean to believe? Good question. Obviously, it means more than just giving mental agreement to the fact that Jesus is a real person. I mean, even the devil knows that Jesus is real, and the devil is no Christian. I need to admit that Jesus is God. That's what the name Son of God means. I need to admit that I'm a sinful. I need to admit that Jesus' death paid the penalty for my sins. I need to confess my sinfulness and my need of Jesus as Lord of my life. You see, to really believe is to give all of myself, my whole life to God through faith in Jesus, his Son. I'll read those verses again. For God so loved the world that he gave his one and only Son, that whoever believes in him shall not perish but have eternal life. God did not send his Son into the world to condemn the world, but to save the world through him. Whoever believes in him is not condemned, but whoever does not believe stands condemned already, because he's not believed in the name of God's one and only Son. I'd like to pray with you. Father God, we acknowledge that you are our great God, and we now thank you for your Son, our Saviour Jesus Christ. We thank you that your faithfulness is so clearly seen in your provision of a way for us to come to you through our personal faith in Jesus Christ. Father, help us to acknowledge your holiness, our sinfulness, and to believe that Jesus Christ's death on the cross paid the penalty for us all. Help us to repent and confess of our sinfulness and turn our lives to follow your ways. Encourage our hearts and strengthen us in every good deed as we read your word and as we pray. We thank you that we can know your faithfulness and understand something of your love as we uplift and exalt your name in our hearts and in our minds today. In the name of our Lord Jesus, we pray. Amen.

We're going to be listening shortly to the old hymn, Holy, Holy, Holy. But first, let me tell you a little bit about the background. A man called Reginald Heber was born in 1783 into a wealthy, educated family. This is the man who wrote the hymn. He was a bright youth, translating Latin classic into English verse by the time he was seven, entering Oxford at 17 and winning two awards for his poetry during this time. After his graduation, he became the rector of his father's church in a village of Hodnet near Shrewsbury in the west of England, where he remained for 16 years. He was appointed Bishop of Calcutta in 1823 and worked tirelessly for 3 years until the weather and the travel took its toll on his health and he died of a stroke. Most of his 57 hymns are still in use today. He was the author of this lovely hymn, Holy, Holy, Holy. It's brought to us today by Stephen Curtis Chapman, as part of the soundtrack of the motion picture Amazing Grace, a modern rendering of a wonderful old hymn, Holy, Holy, Holy.

That was the wonderful old hymn, Great is Thy Faithfulness. It's got to be one of the greatest hymns of the Christian faith, the hymn Great is Thy Faith, and I hear it sung in all sorts of places. That, of course, came from the soundtrack of the motion picture Amazing Grace. It's been great to hear those hymns in a modern setting as they've been brought to us on the soundtrack of that movie. Thanks for being with me. Just wherever you are, I pray that you have found today's Gift of Life for You program an encouragement to your heart and a challenge to your thinking. I'd love to hear from you, though, so please do contact me. I'd love to hear from you. info@giftoflife.org.nz. That's info@giftoflife.org.nz. Tell others about this program, and I'll be back again in the same place at the same time next week. You've been listening to the Gift of Life for You, a gospel program of music from the 70s, 80s, 90s, and today with Christian comment, interviews, Bible readings, and prayers. My name is Neville Stevenson, and it's been my privilege to host today's program. I trust you've enjoyed this time, and your heart has been encouraged, and your thinking has been challenged. Our theme, of course, has been, What If I Don't Believe? And we looked a little bit about the consequences of what happens if we don't believe from the words of Jesus Christ himself. I'm going to read again to you those verses that we use from John chapter 3. We know John 3:16 very well, but we're going to carry on and read you 17 and particularly verse 18 for our thinking today. John chapter 3:16 through 18. For God so loved the world that he gave his one and only Son, that whoever believes in him shall not perish but have eternal life. For God did not send his Son into the world to condemn the world, but to save the world through him. Whoever believes in him is not condemned, but whoever does not believe stands condemned already, because he does not believe in the name of God's one and only Son. And verse 18 has been a particular challenge to us today. Our thoughts for today came from John MacArthur. He said, the object of saving faith is not a creed, not a church, not a pastor, not a set of rituals or ceremonies. Jesus is the object of saving faith. I repeat that for you. The object

object of saving faith is not a creed, not a church, not a pastor, not a set of rituals or ceremonies. Jesus is the object of saving faith. Thanks for being with me. We listened together to a devotion on that very subject. What if I don't believe? Today's Gift of Life for You program came to you from Riverbend Bible Church on Radio Kidnappers, the voice of Hawke's Bay at 1431 AM and 104.7 FM. 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Riverbend Bible Church is an independent church with a congregation of some 300 to 400 people who meet at the church campus at 354 Tiahti Road. That's in between Hastings and Havelock North, right on the corner of Tiahti and St George's Roads. Also at the church is the Grace Books New Zealand, a Christian bookshop, an extensive library of Christian books, and camping and conference facilities. 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You're very welcome to be with us. I trust and pray that you've enjoyed our time together. Don't forget, this program is repeated on Tuesday evening, right after the news at 6 p.m. That's right here on Radio Kidnappers. Do listen to our Hymns for Sunday program, a half hour of hymns old and new, including some of the great hymns of the faith, right here today, 6:30, and every Sunday. And remember, draw near to God, and He will draw near to you. Our last song for the day, and we'll listen to it together, is the same song that we started with, brought to us by Steve Green from his album People Need the Lord, the song We Believe in God the Father.

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0: Across Hawke's Bay, the rest of today will be fine with some northwesterly winds. We are heading for a high of 20, dropping to a cool 7 overnight. Looking ahead to tomorrow, the forecast is for it to be fine again with some northerly winds with an expected high of 20 degrees.
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0: 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Welcome to Folk on Sunday for the 14th of June 2026, where it's Robin and Mitch Park. On the programme today we have Andy Irvine, Roy Harris, Peggy Seeger, the High Level Ranters, Nick Carter, Tom Prasada-Rayo, Frank Fife, Martha Louise, the Queensland Tiger, Jessica Smucker and Brad Coldrick.
1: County Fermanagh singer Andy Irvine has a birthday today, 14th of June, and we'd like to wish him all the best for his 84th.
0: Happy birthday.
1: Happy birthday, Andy. In celebration, here's a track from his career retrospective series, Old Dog Long Road. Recorded in 1995, this is Andy's rewrite of a song from Robert Cinnamond titled Down by Greer's Grove.

0: Vaughan singing Down by Greer's Grove.
1: Cardiff singer Roy Harris was born on the 15th of June 1933, and he died about 10 years ago. We have a song to remember him by from the 1973 topic LP, The Valiant Sailor, Songs and Ballads of Nelson's Navy. Here he sings the ballad, The Old Ramillies.

0: Roy Harris there with the Old Ramillies.
1: This week, the celebrated singer-songwriter Peggy Seeger of New Malden, Surrey, celebrates her 90th birthday. And she has a new album launched last Friday, a copy of which just reached us in time to include in today's program. We've selected a short song which is very much on point at present. On her 2026 Red Grape album Vintage, Peggy has this song, first crafted for George W. and since reworked for the present occupant, Donald's in the White House.
0: Donald's in the White House with his dirty tricks. Donald's in the White House with his bunch of pretty shady wheeler dealers at his beck and call. That they may all be dangerous is just a lot of balderdashing nonsense. What Donald doesn't want is losing any battle with any friggin' country that is in his way or just down on his luck. If you have anything he wants, he'll tell you just to. Funny how he thinks there's not a deal that he can lose. But now he's in the White House, it's clear he's going to screw the people, screw the climate, screw the earth, and then make the world a safer place for Yankee businessmen.
1: Peggy Seeger singing Donald's in the White House. Stay with us to hear the High Level Ranters, Nick Carter, Tom Prasada Rowe, Frank Fife, Martha Louise, the Queensland Tiger, Jessica Smocker and Brad Colnrick.
2: 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Thursday the 18th of June is the 211th anniversary of the great final dust-up of the Napoleonic Wars, the Battle of Waterloo. To mark the occasion, we have a recording of the High Level Ranters from their 1971 LP High Level. This one is called The Plains of Waterloo.

0: temperature will drop to a cool 7 overnight. Fine tomorrow with some northerly winds with a high of 20. And looking ahead to Tuesday, we can expect some occasional rain with a northerly turning southwesterly with an expected high of just 14 degrees.
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2: As we're here, we can tend, we as human beings have like the tendency to turn up the volume of our trials and our tribulations, and we have this volume that goes up so high, and we can look at it so big and really see the volume of God so small. You know, like we need to be turning God's volume up and turning down the volume of this world, the volume of the trials, the volume of the circumstance. And I know sometimes, you know, especially for women, Sarah struggles with sleeping sometimes. You know, sometimes women's minds just go. Us as men, we can say, oh, yeah, I'm in my happy place. Baby, what are you thinking about? I'm in my happy place. I'm thinking of absolutely nothing. And women cannot do that. Did you know that? Like, physically, like, mentally, like, really, really. Like, women can't, they are always thinking. Praise God, I'm a man, because, man, I have my special, my happy place where I'm just thinking of nothing, you know? And Sarah's like, you got to be thinking of something, so you got to be thinking of something. But, you know, sometimes it's hard for you guys to actually, sometimes it is hard when you're thinking about something so much, or a trial or circumstance or something that's going on in your mind. You can't even sleep sometimes. I have to get up sometimes, get on my knees and start praying to God. I got to do something. I got to do something to really bring down that volume of my trial. And sometimes it's just humbling ourselves and saying, God, you know what? You know, your way is better. Your way is better. But sometimes we have a way of actually, you know, making it bigger than what it is. And then that trial that you're going through, sometimes, you know, you're going through it, and we're gonna go through it. God is in control. I just want to tell you, God is in control and ultimately is using it for a greater purpose. Can someone say amen to me for that, please? Amen. Why don't you pray with me right now? God, I pray right now that as I speak, Lord Jesus, let it be your Holy Spirit guiding this time, Father. I pray that you may touch these hearts, Father God, that we may not worry about what Zeke is saying, but what God is saying through your scripture, Father God. Let me just speak as accurate to the text. Don't let it be me, Lord. I humble my heart. I pray, God, if there's anything, like David says, search me, O God. If there's anything in our hearts right now, let us just give it to you right now, Lord. And really receive what you have for today. I pray, Lord Jesus, that you guide me. And you may touch and soften the hearts. In Jesus' name I pray. Amen. So if you guys can you turn to the book of James with me? The book of James, chapter 1. I come from a Spanish-speaking church, and every time you had to say it, it's like, when you have it, say amen, you know, like, but right now, I'm not going to be doing that. If you want to say amen, hey, you just do what you want to do right now. But, so I'm going to read right now, and I want to talk to you guys about the chapter 1 right now. So verse 1, so because the book of James was written by the half-brother of Jesus. This is crazy, okay? Really think about this and go with me on this. So the book of James was written by the half-brother of Jesus. In 1 Corinthians chapter 15, verse 7, this James received a special resurrection appearance of Jesus, which was probably the cause of his conversion. But wait a second, Zeke, his half-brother is Jesus, so that means, you know, he accepted Jesus. No, actually, up to that point, the brothers of Jesus seemed unsupportive of his message and his mission, the mission of Jesus Christ. We can see that in John chapter 7, verse 5. It says, for not even his brother believed in him. His brothers believed in him. So we see that he was unsupportive. We see that his brothers were unsupportive of his

mission, of his goal, obviously. So right now, James chapter 1, verse 1, okay? And I'm getting there. So I'm just talking about James, and he is the half-brother. But what we see in chapter 1, verse 1, if you read with me, it says, we see in this verse that he is not considering himself as the half-brother of Jesus, or he's not considering himself a friend, but instead he is claiming that he is the bond servant of Jesus Christ. So it says, James chapter 1, James, a servant of God and of the Lord Jesus Christ. It says, to the 12 tribes and the dispersion, greetings. So he's giving a greetings. But this is what's crazy about this is, and what's so beautiful is that James came to that conclusion, right? He came to the conclusion, obviously he was unsupportive, but now he's being used by the Holy Spirit because he's inspired by the Holy Spirit. We know that James was inspired by the Holy Spirit. And he was used to actually write this book of James. And he starts it off with, James, a servant of God and of the Lord Jesus Christ. So now he's actually acknowledging Jesus as his Lord, as his Savior, which once was known just as his half-brother. Now he actually acknowledges him as the Lord Jesus Christ, the Messiah. I don't know about you guys, I could just stop right there and just talk about that for a long time. We could talk about the surrender of that, like us as Christians. There's so much application to that. But that's not what I want to talk to you, what I want to talk to you guys about. But just to get an overview. And then when we read to verse 2, going on to verse 2, it says, count it all joy, my brothers, when you meet trials of various kinds. For you know that the testing of your faith produces steadfastness. And let steadfastness have its full effect, verse 4, that you may be perfect and complete, lacking in nothing. And right now I just want to talk about verse 2. Count it all joy, my brothers, when you meet trials of various kinds. And we know the year is 1948 at this time, not right now. We know it's 2026 right now, but the year is 1948 in Romania, okay? Communists take over. They hold the Congress of Cults. It's basically a meeting where religious leaders were pressured to pledge their allegiance, their loyalty to the new regime, okay? And then one by one, pastors and priests stood up and praised communism. Richard Wurmbrand, as you see up there, said, his wife turned to him and said, will you wipe the shame from the face of Christ or not? He stood up and told 4,000, so look at this, he stood up and told 4,000 delegates that their duty was to God, not the state. And then he was arrested 3 days later, but Richard Wurmbrand, he was an evangelical Romanian pastor who was tortured for 14 years in a communist prison. There was solitary confinement, brainwashing, torture so severe, he had 18 holes carved into his body. They tried to break his identity completely. They didn't call him by his name, they had a number, no Bible, no human contact for years at a time. But what did he do? What did Richard Wurmbrand do? He preached sermons in his head. He composed poems to God in the dark. He said the cell became an altar. Think about that. His cell became an altar. Man, I love that. And he didn't quit. But reading in James chapter 1, it says, count it all joy, my brothers, when you meet trials of various kinds. Here I go with the tongue twister again. Count it all joy, meaning consider all things or everything joy. The theme of my sermon today is it's all or nothing. It's all or nothing. God's not asking us to pick and choose what we will and will not count as joy. He's calling us to consider it all gladness. Consider it all joyful. Count it all joy, my brothers, when you meet trials of many kinds, various kinds. When

you meet trials of various kinds. And this gives this indication that it is going to happen. Uh-oh. It's going to happen. What? What do you mean? It's going to happen. What it doesn't say is count it all joy if you meet trials of many kinds. No, that's not what it's saying right there. It says when you meet trials of many kinds. In other words, that some type of trial, meaning an affliction or a hardship, persecution, a state of pain, a distress or grief, in some way, shape, or form, it's going to happen to you. I don't hear any amens there. Probably already has happened to you one too many times. Amen? We got an amen there, huh? The scripture doesn't say a trial. It says many trials, various trials. Well, why does God allow me to go through this trial, Zeke? Pastor Joe, why am I going through this hard time? Or you either talk to God, God, why is this happening? I've done that too many times too, okay? I'm guilty of it. That's the reason why I say it. But God is actually allowing you to go through this because there is a bigger purpose. There is. If you hold with me, okay, you hold and hold on. There is a greater and bigger purpose to that. God wants to mold and shape our lives into His image. God is testing us to see if we will pass the test. Amen. God wants you to pass the test. He's not against you. I remember in college, in university, maybe those of you guys that are doing some type of studying or have gone to the university, have done some type of studying, in order for you to pass that class, what must you do? Study. Yes, pass. Yeah, say it again. Yeah, study. We got to study. I remember in college, maybe those that are doing some type of schooling, at some point there is some type of exam that has to happen in order for us to pass. But how do we as Christians pass the test? We choose what? Joy. We choose God's joy. We have the right attitude towards the trial. Think about that. We have to have the right attitude towards the trial. As Richard Wurmbrand says, he shows that beautiful picture of what it looks like. What that life, what he liked. He spoke up in front of thousands of people who bowed to the communist regime, but in the midst of his trials, in the midst of his hurt, his persecution, his pain, he chose God's joy. He chose to make his cell an altar to God. He didn't say, oh, woe is me, I'm here forever. He died. No, he chose to make his cell an altar. He had the right attitude toward the trial God allowed him to go through. And once he was released from this prison, his ministry continued. He did not stop doing the Lord's work. And there's so much to the story that I encourage you guys to actually look into. It's the Voice of Martyrs. They're the ones that founded that. The Voice of Martyrs. But Richard and Sabina Wurmbrand, including his wife, because she actually did 3 years also, if you read, she did 3 years in a concentration camp too, leaving their only son, just leaving him out, prisoner, like out. But they passed the test. They passed the test. And God is always giving us a test, not because he wants us to fail, but because he wants you to pass. But the answer to this question is that we must have the right attitude. We must have joy. We must have that right attitude towards the trial God allows us to go through. Amen? Count it all joy when you meet trials of various kinds. And it says, for you know that the testing of your faith produces steadfastness. So if we have the right attitude towards these trials, if we as Christians rightly take these trials, they will produce genuine endurance. For you know is literally meaning knowing through the experience. It's common sense, right? You can read this and know exactly what it's meaning, that when we go through an experience,

in this instance, something that hurts or is painful, that experience produces more endurance. It makes you stronger. So in other words, when we count it all joy through these trials or that test that God allows us to go through, we are allowing the

see that it's hiding something valuable for you to see underneath, to understand underneath, to find out about underneath. There is a bit of a, it's like the cloud is there, right? And we don't want the thunderstorm and we don't want to think about rain. But on the other side of the cloud is the sun. There's way more to what's going on than what you can see in front of you and what you can feel in your mind and your inner self. So this month again, I'm sure we had this end of May. This month again, you are just being called to look at your life. What's real and what is an illusion? What is the mask and what is the reality? And this is with individuals and people too. You know, who's wearing a mask around you? Who's being authentic with you? Or who is just playing along and it's not sitting with you anymore? Who is doing things and it's just not getting, you just don't feel connected with it like you did before? This is that part of the month where you go, well, actually, do I actually need to be doing that anymore? You know, a lot of our patterns and a lot of our habits have all changed and we're not feeling like eating the same food or drinking the same things. We're not feeling like, you know, following the same patterns. And this is just saying, look a bit deeper at this point in time because you want to really find out what those things are. And June is a month to achieve, to have success, to feel satisfied in the things that are coming together for you this month and this month onwards. So this is just look a little bit deeper. Be brave. Try not to bury your head in the sand or just ignore things and walk on. Try and look at what's really going on. This is open your eyes year, remember? Open your eyes. There's nothing to really be afraid of. It's a little bit like, you know, running from a tiger and stopping, turning around when you're exhausted and giving up and thinking, well, he's got me, and turning around and seeing it was a paper tiger all along. You know, it's about what's really driving you, what's really chasing you. Is it something that's real or is it something that is just something fabricated and made up? You know, we are taught to work, eat, to live type of thing, you know. It's like you have to. You've got to pay your bills, And, you know, yeah, but if you're exhausted, if you break, if you are just so over it, you will make some very firm decision, and that will be a life-changing decision, and you will by that stage not even care or worry about what those consequences are, because you know 100% you cannot carry on the way that you're carrying on. I hope I'm making a bit of sense here. It says you have gained a lot of strength. You have gained an enormous amount of strength. You know who you are if you really look at yourself and know what you're capable of. You know what you've survived. You know that you can handle things. It means you do not have to use any kind of force or aggression or any kind of tactic. You can just simply stand in your truth, know what you know, be firm, and kind of carry on. It does say that Joan is the month where you master yourself in a way where you are able to make really good choices and decisions, where you clearly see everything in front of you for miles and you go, okay, I know what I need to deal with and this is the way I'm going to do it. And by this stage, you know, a lot of you have dropped the baggage. You have thought, I can't keep doing this. I can't keep doing this the same way. And when you stop doing it, you're dropping the baggage. And going forward, we are climbing a hill and you cannot take all the heavy old stuff with you. It's just not possible. It is, it's a really empowering year this year, and you will be pushed to

0: stand up for yourself, to actually be authentic with your needs and your wants instead of being pleasing everybody else, doing the things you're supposed to do because it keeps the peace. Come a time, there will come a time, and you're being pushed that way, where you'll go, can't do this anymore. I have to be true to myself. I have to do something different. And that is when your authentic self is going, okay, we're on board, time to shine. This is where we start our life purpose. It starts from now. And so just kind of think on that a little bit. Your unconscious part of your being is always busy. It's always talking to you. You cannot hear it necessarily because we don't. We're in a very conscious, focused, stay focused world. But you might find that you've been pushed over the boundary a bit, where you feel a little bit kind of drifty, spacey, tired. And that's to help you access that subconscious part of yourself that's got lots of information it wants to share and needs to share with you. It could be around your health, it could be around your money, it could be around your work, it could be around your relationships, it could be around your family. But it's 100% most definitely around yourself and the fact that you must do something that counts to yourself, for yourself this year. And only you know what that is. Guidance is always there. You can ask for guidance. It's always there. Ask for answers. Always ask for answers. Always ask to be shown. You know? Get out of the way. Just go, show me, and wait until you're shown. Okay? You will be shown. So, on that note, this is Radio Hawke's Bay. I'm Gail. If you would like a one-on-one session, my phone number is 027-416-6545, and it has been my absolute pleasure talking with you. Take care. We'll be back shortly.
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0: Welcome back to part two. You're with Radio Hawke's Bay and I'm Gail. This is life coaching. It's to do with your real life, your intuitive life, and your spiritual life, or selves as well. And today we're June, and this is the second part of the 1st of June, first couple of weeks. And I just kind of feel like just saying a couple of things like I usually do, I guess. But in the first part, we had things going on inside you, in your subconscious, things you don't know about. And I've just looked, and there's another message here as well that just kind of backs that up a little bit. And it is about that there is a lot of intelligence and knowledge that is locked inside you that you're unaware of. It is released when you're asleep, but it comes out as cryptic in your dreams. Most often, not always. But there's a lot of information, knowledge about what you need to be doing, what will work for you, what isn't working for you in your life. And that all comes through that deeper part of yourself and often exhibits itself just like, ah, I'm just not feeling with it at the moment. I'm not feeling in flow with what I'm doing. I'm just not feeling right about this, or I'm just feeling a little displaced. That is your soul trying to tell you something. And I said before, you know, please, if there is an interruption that comes on the phone, it means that that message that has just been said

something that you could benefit from listening to or discover something from just by sitting with it? What is going on inside you? What is your soul trying to tell you that will help you with your answers and your direction and guidance at the moment? So it just suggests that you take more care, you pay more attention to that inner part of yourself. Be more interested in what is held within you, inside you, that you're not hearing at the minute. So just say to yourself, I wake up, okay? I wake up to the truth that's inside me. I hear my soul's message. And all you do is you say it. You don't have to mean it. You want to hear your soul's message clearly? Say it out loud. Say it to yourself over and over. I hear my soul's message clearly. And you know what? You will get external things happening around you and people coming to you that will actually help you with the guidance, with the answers, with whatever it is that you're seeking. So also know that there's been a lot of injustice. There's been a lot of unfairness for a lot of you out there. And we just want you to know that this is the month that justice comes back. Unfairness is made fair. This is the month you will see justice done. And you know, it'll be in the external world as much as it'll be in your personal work world, all that kind of thing. And so it's just pretty much that whatever those situations were that were unfair or were unjust, they're there to show you something. It's like everything is information. I could say, you know, you learned a lesson, and it's like, I hate that myself. But there was something you discovered. There was something you found out, and that was necessary knowledge, necessary for you to find out, because you would be able to use it to help you to move forward in a much better way. So there are pieces of news and information just in general in your everyday world. Some of these will come from people who are very, what do you call it, straight in your face, very abrupt, blunt, forthright. They're just going to say it. It suggests that the information that people say, however it's delivered, could be quite useful to you. It could be something that you just needed to know because it just makes everything make sense. It could be that it actually goes, well, that's it. You've given me that information. I know exactly what I need to do now. It's always for a good thing and a good cause for you personally. So there are also, for the fact of this month, June, feelings, new feelings developing deep within you. You may not feel them immediately, just saying that as the month goes by, these feelings will start to surface more. You'll feel interested in things maybe you haven't felt interested in before. It's a little bit like there is a new spiritual, and I'm going to use the word, there's a new spiritual part of yourself that goes, this is what I want. This is what I need. This is what makes me feel good. And I'm saying spiritual because, you know, the human part of us often is self-critical, often is self-judgmental, and often demands far too much of ourselves, expects far too much of ourselves, because the external world has taught us that that's what we must do. So you will be having some new, fresh, lighter feelings that come in this month that will help you understand the difference between your what you're doing in your life that you want to do willingly and what you would like to do in your life but have held yourself back from because of all kinds of circumstances, which could be very practical. This is saying, look for different ways, dig deeper, find out how you can do those things that you kind of are more passionate about. And that's a pretty big word. So I'd just say the things you'd really just prefer

to do. Things that just would make you feel a bit better. This says you have something inside you that you can share with others that shines a little bit of hope and care and kindness that others need at the moment. And internally yourself, you need it yourself too, you know. A lot of you are run on empty, a lot of you have been giving too much and not getting much back. And this has been going on for such a long time that the messages in your life and everything that's happened to you and around you has been saying, hang on a minute, what about you? What about you? Pay attention to you. Pay attention to what you need, what fulfills you, because otherwise you are running on empty. You have nothing to give. You want to, but you've got nothing left. You need to fill up. You need to replenish. You need a little bit of time out to recharge your battery. There are pauses in life a little bit along the way, have been actually since, probably for the last couple of years, there's been situations that have held you in place that just haven't moved forward. And it's because you have been encouraged to wait until things work out rather than forcing things that could end up having to start again or that you could mess up. So there are right now delays in our external world. That's can be with travel, can be with money situations, can definitely be with people not cooperating and not wanting to get on board with things. But everything that is stalled, everything that is not moving forward is to help you kind of like, purge. Get rid of all of the yuck stuff and the old emotions and the cry, scream, however you want to get your emotions out in private, safely. Car's good, you know, when the radio's on full blast, and I say this a lot because it's a good technique. Going down a motorway and just absolutely say exactly what you feel, what you think. You can hate on the world, you can hate on a person, and you can go, sort it out for me, transform it for me, make it that it has no negative comeback to me. You can do all of that because you do need to kind of like release it, purge it, let it go. There's a lot of why isn't this working? Why hasn't this moved forward? What am I doing wrong? For some of you, you might be saying yes and then no, going, oh, I want to do this, but I can't because of this and this and this. It could be those reasons, but they're still good reasons to not actually just do anything or rush out. It says just wait until those things settle a little bit. It is all going to come clear at some point. The way will be made clear. Things will carry on. It's a little bit like if you're going on a trip and you're delayed at an airport. Just thank your lucky stars that you're delayed at the airport. Do you guess why? Yeah, that's right. It's because you're being protected from something that could be really upsetting, uncomfortable, or disastrous for you. So delays are good, by the way. Delays are the way the universe organizes things to happen in your favor. So yeah, I just want you to remember that. And because while you're doing this kind of like emotional kind of release type of thing, which is very useful to you, it helps you look at how to keep your life simple, what you need to do next, what step do you actually need to take, is there anything that you need to do. You know, you are and have already done a lot of what you've needed to do. You will see those kind of, you'll see the signs coming. You'll see that people will go, hey, that was great. Or, you know, that thing you did that time, that really worked for me. Or, I loved what you said, or I love what you're doing. Or, you know, that's something you should keep going with. You know, it's like having all of that support is coming in this month for you. And it does say that you will... You will.

feel like you're winning, like you've succeeded in some way, please avoid looking at it like, oh my God, I've got to keep doing this. What if I don't? What if I can't? It's a little bit like, yes, celebrate your success. And I said about this in the first half, your small successes are big successes. Celebrate every single one of them. Your successes will get bigger anyway, the more you celebrate your small ones. You know, for some people, it's exceedingly hard to get out of the bed in the morning, put on their clothes, brush their teeth, and get themselves out the door. Those are really big steps, and there's quite a few of them. For some people, that is their daily challenge, their daily reality. I need you to know that, because it is true. For you, what is your challenge? What is your little success that you can have today? And, you know, if you're just not up to it or just not bothered, make them small ones. But just go, oh yeah, well, at least I did that. You know, for me, often on a day, it's like, oh yeah, well, I got that done. It might be a very small thing. But sometimes it's really important, you know, especially if you're a person who must do, must accomplish, must be effective, must show that you're succeeding in some way. You know, that's a big ask. And, you know, all your emotions that come up that kind of get tangled up at times when you blame yourself for things and you regret not doing things, it's just telling you to let go. Just let go. It's like you're stopping your own progress. Just let it go. So there is something new as well for you to do around the home and your house and with people that you love, care about, or even new people that come into your life. There seem to be quite a lot to do with people and interactions and socializing and all of that stuff this month. And a lot of new, I don't know, it's kind of like, it's like, oh, this is nice. Oh, this is something fresh. This is something new to do or to be involved with or to talk about even. So a good time to share with other people things that are on your mind, things that you've thought of, things that you've become aware of. And, you know, not everybody enjoys the word spiritual. Not everybody can relate to the word spiritual. And I get that. So it's more about, you know, what's better? What's a better way to approach things? What's a better perspective? Or what's a best way I like to look at the world or see the world? You know, you can avoid those trigger words that people do have issues with. That's not a problem. So another thing, because like I say, this is all kind of information and help. And one of the things I need to tell you is that particularly this month, you know, this is the month about relationships, partnerships, families. It is around love and connection. And so you have those people in spirit, you know, the people that you have lost from this life who are still alive on the other side, who still want to contact you and be in touch with you. They want to help you. They saw a lot about their own lives and how they perceived their lives when they crossed over. They saw how the reality of it, not the illusion of it. And this is their sort of way of saying, hey, we're with you. Your ancestors, your loved ones, they are all with you, including your ancestors all the way down the line. And speaking of that, you know, I think I did before, doing anything to look up how your ancestors lived or who your ancestors were or what kind of trades they have gives you a feeling of connection once you get through all of the going down rabbit holes and

the whole really trying to find anything out. Once you find that one thing that is of a personal interest, that gives you information that you never knew about that ancestor and what they went through, it just gives you something. I've discovered something, and I'm just going to say it. I've discovered something about one of my relatives who is my great-grandmother, so not too distant, and yet I knew nothing about my great-grandparents much at all. It was the way that it was not shared, and I found some information out the other day that was sad for me, where my great-grandmother had been scammed, is the word, it's the modern word, by a man who promised to help her get a divorce from my great-grandfather, who was back in England and she was here in New Zealand. And this man befriended himself. She had a shop. She had a business. She had a shop. She had her own money, and she had her son and her daughter, and she was just living here doing her best. And this man came along and he promised he would, for a certain amount of money, file these divorce papers. She believed him. He went away, came back, and needed a little bit more money, and she gave it to him. And, you know, she spent all her money going to Australia to be with him. And, of course, he wasn't there. And I don't actually know the full story yet. But I just felt how sad for my grandmother. And maybe that it was a reason that my grandmother had never told me about that. You know, there was a lot of pride back in the day. There was a lot around respect, good behaviour, you know, etiquette. And obviously my great-grandmother had come over from England with my grandmother, who was only young at the time, and had left her husband behind for I don't know what reasons, and I will delve into that. But it just, it gives you some sort of connecting feeling, memory of similarity of some things that can happen to you in your life that is kind of carried within your DNA. And you know, a lot of you, all of us actually, but especially us older ones, we're there to kind of clean out the karmic diaries of our ancestors to balance things out, to make amends. And so a lot of the situations and people that we met were a balancing of karma. So we went through some pretty tough stuff, our generation, in that balancing of karma. So just know you're not alone. Just know you have your ancestors around you, particularly this month, and just ask, talk to them, talk to thin air, just pretend they're there. They're your equals. They can hear you, by the way. And just ask for what you need. And they're more than happy to help you get there if you get out of your own way of thinking, I have to do it this way, or that's not going to work. You know, just decide, well, I'll give it a go and see what happens. The more you do it, the more effective it is in your life. So this is about increasing your ability to receive things like money, like love, like happiness from your life. And some of it is, you know, I think we talked about this a different month, to be honest. Look at doing something for someone else, just being of service, just because. Giving a smile costs you nothing, but it can save a person's life. I've said this before because it is so true. So many people out there, and generally the ones that are being really nasty and hateful to you, those people are really suffering, and they just don't have coping skills. And no, you don't forgive them for what they do or what they say, but you forgive them for the fact that they actually don't know any better. And how can they when they don't know? You forgive children because they don't know any better. It's the same thing. So I just say,

you open to receiving a whole new level of support in your life and your work? And just say, now is good, as soon as possible. Now is good. You can be very specific about what you need, what you wish, what you desire. We did a whole lot on manifesting. I think it was toward the end of the year. And it's a time to do it again. This is the month where things can actually fit into place, fall into place quite quickly and quite easily. And what you might find is if you've got any kind of, and I've said this before, but I'm going to say it again, if you've got any kind of habit or any kind of food or drink or anything else that you know is just bad for you, just not working for you, this is your month where it can absolutely just shatter, where it's as if it just has no hold on you, you have no attraction to it, you just are not interested anymore, and that you just will find yourself very gradually and easily doing something else. And it's like I said, you know, that new thing, there's something new bubbling up from inside you, and it could be a new eating regime, you know, looking at different sources of food, finding new recipes. This has already started from the beginning of last year, but you might just find yourself doing a little bit more of that as we go on. So always say thank you for anything that you do receive, that you do get, and always please say yes, thank you. If somebody is trying to be kind to you, if they're trying to help you, if they're trying to give you something, that is the universe saying, are you ready for a better life? Are you ready to receive good things in your life? Then say yes, thank you now. Okay, so you just say yes and thank you for everything. So please, if you would like a one-on-one reading, it can be a tarot reading, it can be a clairvoyant medium reading, whatever you may need, it could just be a life coaching session. My number is 0274166545. I am available for bookings, and I work via video, messenger, WhatsApp, just by phone, whatever you prefer. And that is because I am now traveling around, but feel free to book a time. That way you don't have to travel. So on that note, lovely people, thank you for listening, and take care and enjoy the next couple of weeks. We will see you back.

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0: September to drop to a cool 7 overnight. Fine tomorrow with some northerly winds with a high of 20. And looking ahead to Tuesday, we can expect some occasional rain with a northerly turning southwesterly with an expected high of just 14 degrees.
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4: Kia ora, kia ora. This is Michelle Elizabeth. Welcome to a moment with me. Come on in, sit down for a minute. Take your shoes off. Grab your favorite beverage. Take a deep breath. You're welcome here. We're so glad that you showed up. I usually have a spiel that I say, but today, I just don't have it in me. Let me read something that I wrote, and let's pull that apart for a minute. This is me just recording where I'm at today, in this moment. So this is real life, Michelle Elizabeth, a moment. I've run out of steam because the demands of life do not give me the room to do or say otherwise. At some point, we all run out of steam, and the little engine that could, cannot. I'm a realist and not a victim. I know what I see, feel, and am managing, and it's me that gets to sit in the mud every day up to my hips and wade through crap, love, hope, joy, understanding, compassion, hesitation, and anxiety with a mustard size seed of hope. I will make it. Imperfect, broken in places, strong, sometimes willing, and a stubborn Kiwi girl who just wants peace, knowing it won't come. This calling is a lifetime, no matter what, and that is not unicorns and roses. No one wins because it isn't a battle. It's more than that, and God only knows how much more. You know, sometimes in our greatest struggles, we find wisdom. No one wins because it isn't a battle. We know that battles have winners and losers. And much of life that we experience

doesn't, parenting doesn't, caregiving doesn't, grief doesn't, healing doesn't, becoming doesn't. We don't defeat those things. They accompany us. They're with us. They walk alongside us each and every day. Some days they walk beside us quietly, and sometimes they sneak in when you least expect it. And some days they drag their muddy boots through the kitchen and make themselves entirely at home. And the questions change as the years go by. I found it's not how do I conquer this. Lately it's more like how do I stay myself while living in this moment, in this calling, in this responsibility, in this act of love. And it's one of the hardest questions we might have to come up with to ask ourselves. And it's one of those real honest questions. Years ago, when I went through some of my personal battles, some of the imagery that I used to help me through was the little engine that could. I remember growing up, listening to the story every Sunday morning on the local radio show about the little engine that could. Since I've been in school, there's a model for family stress and coping called the AABCX, and it talks about resources. Resources that compound, resources that double, resources that show up from previous experiences where there were stresses in your life that become resources on how you manage, in other words, you're learning how you manage life when there is a stress that arrives. So for me, in my early 30s, the little engine that could came back up because I needed to figure out how I could keep going. And one of the things was thinking about that little engine that could. And then there were moments where there was me crossing a river, so to speak, the river of life. The current was stronger than I thought. The water was higher than I expected. And some days I lost my footing. I didn't catch myself. I let myself drop. Why? Because sometimes you have to drop to the bottom to find your way up to the top so that you can stand tall and stand still for a moment so that you can just manage. And while you're in the river, you know it's not comfortable. You know that getting through the situation is not easy or beautiful. It is chaotic. The beautiful chaos doesn't come until after the fact. The trial of your faith, the trial of your mettle, the test of your mettle. And the thing that keeps you going is the value of what's on the other side of each step. Not the shore that you're waiting to get to through that river, but the next step. If I get up and stand, will the rocks hold under my weight? Or will I slip and fall again? And that little mustard-sized hope, that tiny little light, it's like that firefly that's, or that dragonfly that's buzzing across the water that you want to chase because you're intrigued by what it's doing, zigzagging through the glistening water. So you take a deep breath.

And you realise you need just a little bit more size of a mustard seed faith and hope to get through. And maybe, just maybe, that's the point where you call on your friends and your family, the influences in your life, to help you stay out of that box that says you're not enough, you're stupid, you aren't worth it. Who do you think you are? That box that says, well, I want people to see me this way, but underneath it all, you're a wreck. So you pretend as if. And maybe there's not enough somewhere in that moment. You want it to be available for all the moments. And maybe it's just seeing that there's enough for the right now. And that your future self that we carry in our mind, maybe they don't need you to be polished and, you know, looking so absolutely divine and victorious and voluptuous and handsome and well put together and fully healed. Maybe your future self just needs you to arrive, to be here, to understand your imperfections, to love who you are, to be grateful every day that you're standing and walking. And that despite everything that you've been through, including those moments where the pain is too much to bear, that he or she may simply need to just keep going for today and handing them a tomorrow because you stood up today. One day at a time. And for me, one university paper at a time, one neurodivergent incident at a time, one working day at a time, one neuropathic pain incident at a time. Maybe that's all you need to be, is that person for yourself. That person who is not afraid to find humility and reach out for hope and healing with the help of others, whether it be a professional or friends, to just say, can you help me carry this load? Because I'm not doing so great today. So I guess what I'm saying as I share this moment is, I'm wary, I'm stubborn, I'm finding my faith one step at a time, trying to figure out my capacity as I finish up my senior year at university and be a mum, a nan, a sister, an auntie, a co-worker. Maybe it's just Michelle. I ask for your support, for your kind thoughts, for your prayers, your faith, your understanding. Because out there in some big wide world, we all need hope to carry us through. I don't need you to give you the details of my life except to say that I'm struggling. And it takes an awful lot of courage to ask for help, to say, I'm having a moment, and that moment's lasting a day or two, and I need you to help me bear this weight by sending some positive vibrations, that whatever it is, it will work out for itself.

the way it needs to. And that we all can forge our way through those rough places to find room for ourselves so we can breathe, so that we can cope enough to find solutions or greater faith in our capacity when things feel overwhelming. So can you do me a favor on my behalf? I'm going to ask something really big of you. Somebody did something for me many years ago. They wrote something to me on a paper and left it at my desk at work. I'm going to read it to you. Dear Michelle, thank you for all you do. Hope you know how much you are loved. You bring such light to all those who see your beautiful smile. Never lose hope. You have support and friendship here more than you know. Sincerely, an observer. I read that and I want to cry. Whoever that was, thank you with my whole heart because I still have that note. Can you do me a favor? This is how you can support me while I'm figuring myself out and having a moment, which I know is not going to last forever. It's just a moment. I'm in a bit of a pickle. We're going through a paradigm shift. We're going through something, right? We all do. Life is not perfect. Can you do me a favor? Can you please write a note to somebody like that? Not as an observer, but as identifying yourself, that you see someone, you appreciate them, and you're grateful for them. Or can you write a note to someone that you know is struggling and let them know that you're there, that you're aware of them, and you're here for them. You will show up for them. Or perhaps it's a note to somebody you haven't talked to in a very long time. When you get that feeling, to write them a note or send them a text message or call them, please do. Do you know why? Simply because you don't know what they're going through in the moment. And maybe, just maybe, they need somebody to show it for them because they don't have the words or the courage to pick up that phone or to write that note to ask for themselves. Please make a difference for somebody else the way somebody did for me many, many years ago. It's been probably 14 years since I've had that note. So please go make a difference and show up for somebody else on my behalf. I'm just taking a deep breath. And here's the question of the week. I want you to think about as we close out the show. This is going to be a short show this week. What helps families stay resilient? We're going to talk about that next time. Just remember, you're beautiful the way you are. You're needed somewhere in life. Don't forget that. You're an integral part of somebody's living. You're appreciated, you're loved. And you're welcome here anytime, just the way you are. This is Michelle Elizabeth from the flip side, the fun side, the sun side, the let's find some wisdom. Let's be here.

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Thanks for joining me in this moment, and we'll see you next time.

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1: This week, the celebrated singer-songwriter Peggy Seeger of New Malden, Surrey, celebrates her 90th birthday. And she has a new album launched last Friday, a copy of which just reached us in time to include in today's program. We've selected a short song which is very much on point at present. On her 2026 Red Grape album Vintage, Peggy has this song, first crafted for George W. and since reworked for the present occupant, Donald's in the White House.
0: Donald's in the White House with his dirty tricks. Donald's in the White House with his bunch of pretty shady wheeler dealers at his beck and call. That they may all be dangerous is just a lot of balderdash and nonsense. What Donald doesn't want is losing any battle with any friggin' country that is in his way or just down on his luck. If you have anything he wants, he'll tell you just to. Funny how he thinks there's not a deal that he can lose. But now he's in the White House, it's clear he's going to screw the people, screw the climate, screw the earth, and then make the world a safer place for Yankee businessmen.
1: Peggy Seeger singing Donald's in the White House. Stay with us to hear the high-level ranters, Nick Carter, Tom Prasada Rowe, Frank Fife, Martha Louise, the Queensland Tiger, Jessica Smucker and Brad Colnrick.
2: 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Thursday the 18th of June is the 211th anniversary of the great final dust-up of the Napoleonic Wars, the Battle of Waterloo. To mark the occasion, we have a recording of the High Level Ranters from their 1971 LP High Level. This one is called The Plains of Waterloo.

0: The Plains of Waterloo came from the high-level renters.
1: In New Zealand, we'll be observing National Clean Air Day on Friday the 19th of June. We'll overlap 12 hours of it with the UK, which observes it on the 18th. To mark the occasion, here's Connecticut singer-songwriter Nick Carter with a song about extreme weather arising from global warming. Released on his 2024 self-published album, Carved in the Bark, this is called We Saw It Coming.
2: Across Mississippi Valley, one December night, they dropped from the sky.

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Centuries draining off the glaciers, oceans rising every day. 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

0: Nick Carter singing We Saw It Coming.
1: Silver Spring, Maryland, singer-songwriter Tom Prasad Arrayo died on the 19th of June 2024. He left a considerable legacy of song modelled on Pete Seeger's example, and the Hudson Harding Agency has now included at least one of his songs on almost every issue of Folk Now over the 2 years. Here's a track from the April issue of Tom singing the Marvin Gaye song, What's Going On?

0: Tom Prasada Rao with What's Going On? What's going on? 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In a few moments, we'll hear Frank Fife, Martha Louise and the Queensland Tiger. Later on, we'll play Jessica Smucker and Brad Kolarik.
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0: And if you enjoy live unamplified music, bring your instruments and join in the Celtic Jam on Wednesday nights at the Rose and Shamrock, Napier Road, Havelock North, where the session starts about 7:30 p.m.
1: Greytown singer Frank Fife, who came to Wellington from Queensland in the

0: 60s, eventually settled in Wairarapa, where he died on the 20th of June, 1997. So we observe the 29th anniversary of his departure with this song recorded in Christchurch. On the 1980 Down Under Folk Services cassette, Frank Fife in Concert, 1967-68, this is the Australian Shearers song, Tomahawk and Fred.
1: Now some shearing I have done, and some prizes I have won, through my knuckling down so close onto the skin. But I've been a tommy hawk every day and shear a flock,

0: Frank Fife singing Tomahawking Fred.
1: Mangawhai Kaipara Northland singer-songwriter Martha Louise was born in 1949 in America and settled in New Zealand in the early 70s. To mark the anniversary of her death on the 20th of June 2022, here's a song from her 1996 self-published CD, Sense of Place. This is her own song, What Time Is This?

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1: Here's a song from the Queensland Tigers' latest self-published album, The Songs of Charles Thatcher. This one, however, while contemporary with Thatcher, is not one of his. It's credited to traditional. With Jesse Morgan on violin and Natasha Jaffe on cello, the Queensland Tiger sings The Quartz Crushing Machine.

0: The quartz crushing machine, as sung by the Queensland Tiger. 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
1: 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From the latest issue of Folk Now, June 2026, we have Pennsylvania singer-songwriter Jessica Smucker summarising some of life's challenges in this song called If You Fly Through Dallas.

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1: We end with another song from the latest Hudson Harding Music Sampler, Folk Now, June 2026. This account of a child's journey from Mexico into the United States, told from the child's point of view, is written and performed by Brad Colerick and is called Javier.

our third attempt to cross the Sonoran Desert. We made it undetected. Los Polleros called my parents to meet at a Tucson, Texaco station.

his little brother. I was his hermanito. And through my blurry eyes, I looked at his. They were red like burning coals.

0: 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We hope you've enjoyed this broadcast of Folk on Sunday and that you'll join us again next week. And do tune in to Kidnappers Kaylee here on Radio Hawke's Bay at midnight on Saturday for an hour of instrumental music. Till then, this is Robin and Mitch Park wishing you good listening, good health, good luck, and goodbye.
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0: temperature will drop to a cool 7 overnight. Fine tomorrow with some northerly winds with a high of 20. And looking ahead to Tuesday, we can expect some occasional rain with a northerly turning southwesterly with an expected high of just 14 degrees.
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3: Kia ora, assalamualaikum. Welcome to another episode of Headscarves and Good Yarns. This episode, I really didn't expect that we'd still be kind of getting into critical race theory, but it honestly is so meaty and juicy that it's kind of spilled over into three episodes. Because, you know, what critical race theory is really talking about is race and power and culture. And I hope y'all have enjoyed listening, but I've really tried to unpack that in the multiple ways and facets that we experience that in our lives. So if you haven't listened to part one and part two of this kōrero, I do encourage you to do that. Not that you need to listen to the previous two episodes to follow this one, but I really think, like, the last couple of episodes, we have really put the groundwork in. And we've really laid out critical race theory, you know, where it came from, its core ideas, how it really started in American law, but how it applies and travels globally. And so we kind of spoke about it in what critical race theory looks like in Aotearoa. So we brought up the greats, Moana Jackson, Linda Tuhiwai-Smith, and we also spoke about Te Tiriti. We've also kind of spoken about how critical race theory, it unfolds in our personal lives, like dating, desirability, politics, pop culture. And what I really want to get into this episode is talking about the critiques around critical race theory and also how we can apply it, especially in a time where we really are rethinking, like, what community, social cohesion, equity looks like. So I'm going to start this episode talking, borrowing words and ideas from Aisha Akanvi. And I think the way that their brain works is just straight up 10 out of 10, period. But I think what they have to say really relates to critical race theory. So, and it is bold, but Aisha is bold. So what Aisha said basically was that when we reduce every human interaction to a transaction of power, when we frame every personal choice, like who we love, what we watch, how

we speak in terms of systemic oppression, we risk something. And that something is compassion and relationship. And we risk the very solidarity that justice requires. And, you know, I think it's just really relevant to this whole kōrero around critical race theory. And so that's where I want to start today, because I think what we need to do with critical race theory is not just stop at this, you know, that kind of structural analysis, but it's to really play with it and to take it beyond the framework, right? To test it, to complicate it, to ask, you know, where is it incomplete? Where does it overreach? What do we need to add to it? And I think critiques of critical race theory are not to be ignored. They need to be taken quite seriously, because the framework that is critical race theory, it needs to be stressed and strengthened by that critique. And I'm hoping that this is how this episode reads, is that it's like a stress test with the aim to strengthen, but a stress test with love. So let's get into it. So let's kind of, who is Aisha Akambi, actually, if you haven't even heard of them? They are a British Nigerian fashion stylist and cultural commentator. And they had this video essay, I think it was pre-COVID, like 2019-ish, called The Problem with Wokeness. And it went viral. And it kind of, I mean, it was great and excellent and lots of food for thought, but it kind of went viral in some ways. It kind of became viral in a really weird way, because that video essay, it got picked up by conservative media, and the read and take on that was weird by conservative media, which was black woman who agrees with us, which is never what Aisha said. And homegirl's been very explicit about this. She's not anti-racism. She's anti-performance, anti-performative justice. And, you know, and she's also kind of, another way I would, the way that I read it was, she's anti that version of progressive politics that has, you know, become more concerned with ideological purity than just genuine human transformation. So I really want to be precise about what Aisha has said, because I think precision is important here. And so the whole argument is that there is a tendency in progressive spaces, particularly online and particularly in certain academic and activist communities, you know, to transform, you know, when we are critiquing and analyzing a systemic injustice and turning that into a set of personal moral requirements. So to turn, like, for example, just to make this a bit more real, because I feel like I just said a whole lot of big words back to back just there. Look, so for example, you know, talking about systemic racism, and changing it into your personal choices are constantly under scrutiny, and the wrong ones make you a bad person, and the vocabulary you use determines your virtue, and disagreement is itself evidence of your complicity in the system. And I think that really creates a culture of fear rather than a culture of curiosity. It closes down, you know, that kind, you know, that genuine, vulnerable kōrero where people can actually change. Because I feel like people can only really hear and sit with hard things when they feel safe enough to receive them. And, you know, if there's a cultural of like ideological purity and a culture of moral surveillance, that does not equate to safety. All it does is produce performance, right? And it's really easy to reward that performance. And so, you know, it's really, you know, really easy to learn to say how to learn how to say the right thing, so that actually challenging or changing

changing, you know, the beliefs behind that. And so it kind of gets to a point where, like, that level of superficial performance is kind of a distraction of transformation. And

of Allah, and he will evaluate, and everyone hold his book in his hand, which is recorded every single thing you did during your life. So we have, my dear brother and sister, to remember that, to work hard about that, to do the best as much as we can, to be supportive, to help the other people, and don't thinking that you can isolate yourself away about the people. No. We are, as a human being, Allah created us to establish a community, a strong community, to use this land, this blessing places, for building, not destroying, for establish unity, not divided the people. Yes, to establish dialogue, not fighting. Very important, my dear brother and sister, to understand this significance of our life in this world. So please, thinking about that, as I thinking about that, I'm really, really love everyone and keen to see all people happy and understand their significance in this world of life. May Allah accept all our deeds and let our hearts be soft and enjoy with our life. Thank you so much for listening. Thank you so much for your patience. See you inshallah next week with another topic. Fi amanillah. Wassalamu alaikum wa rahmatullahi wa barakatuh.

0: And it's very practical, it's very common. So I'm going to read it so I give it due right. How do we as women, especially getting married young, and questioning both cultural and religious understanding of Islam, navigate the definition of qawama that usually is explained as, quote-unquote, wife has to be obedient in turn for financial support from husband. And that's the extent of the role. What is the way we as women should understand this role men play, and what does it look like to obey as a wife? This needs a whole next...
1: whole conference.
0: No, I really mean this. This is going to be the next one, because we agreed that we're going to tackle every sensitive issue. Because if we are not going to be talking about it, who else is going to talk about it? Right? And we need to, in general, this is very difficult. There's a couple of things in Islam, and I'm saying this as a woman, it's very difficult on the woman. What is the second one? Very difficult. You don't see it in this country because it's not allowed. Polygamy. Yeah, when I was in Saudi, this was a huge issue because it's very hard for the woman. So, come to reality. Number one, you need to understand what is qawama and what is the requirement for qawama. In general, when I shared with you the story of Sayyida Aisha, right? How did she respond? And there's nobody stronger than Sayyida Aisha. If you really read her biography, right? She stood up for her right, she speaks her mind, she acted as a wife, she was jealous, she planned. You all know this, right? لِمَا تُحَرِّمُ مَا أَحَرَّمَ مَا أَحَلَّ اللَّهُ لَكَ, right? How did she respond? Was she an obedient wife? Answer me. No or yes? Yes. Was she weak?
2: No.
0: Was she submissive and let them say whatever they say?
2: No.
0: What can I do? You know, he pays for me. What did she do? Turn to Allah. This is what we are missing. I need to understand what is qawama. I need to understand, where does qawama apply? Does Allah expect me to be the obedient wife? Yes, to a certain extent. It's not an open invitation. Otherwise, Allah knows our ability and our limitation, and marriage will be, honestly, almost impossible. But is it also exactly what you just said? Open invitation, no for everything, this is your mind. You know the 50-50 rule? You don't know the 50-50? I'm not going to say it in public. Honest. So we don't want to go to the extremes. Now you should probably know. You shouldn't be the extreme. He does this, I does this. If he doesn't do it, I'm not doing it. That's not going to work. What? The hadith I had actually in my mind, but the time didn't allow it. إِنَّ النِّسَاءَ شَقَائِقُ الرِّجَالِ. That's the hadith of Rasulullah. And you translate it as the following. The women are but partners of the men. So here you go. What does it will take if I am going to give him the qawama? Because Allah told me, provided he is qualified to do the qawama. The 50-50, the joint account, is not a qawama. بِمَا فَضَّلَ اللَّهُ بَعْضُهُمْ. You need to read the Qur'an. The qawama is because he spent on her. There's no 50-50. There is no joint account. If you are the richest woman, it's your money. If that's how it is in your home, then yes. You obey him as long as there's no disobedience to Allah. As long as there's no abuse. It's not a yes and no right away, you know. The culture is telling us no, and we think it's not telling us yes. And that's where the conflict. You need to learn, and you need to be patient, and you need to navigate. And you need to put your mind, the goal, after pleasing Allah, can I save this marriage? Can I be this woman? We need to have a lot of talk about marriage before they get married. And I'm sure Dr. Arania knows this, the percentage of divorce in the Muslim community is getting very close to the non-Muslim. It's 47%. I had a woman came to my house, knocked on the door, gave me the invitation, and says, please make dua. So of course I'm making it.

0: please make dua they stay married. Wallahi, I was like, subhanAllah. So qawama has a requirement from the man, has a requirement from the woman, is not do or don't. How do you get education as a woman? Islamic education as a woman, and add to it the usual question of balance. I'm a wife, I'm a mother, I am a working person, I have my in-laws, or I have my parents, you know, this is all reality. Very few of us here is like, you know, it's only you, or maybe you and your husband. So where do you go? Where do you start? Anything you make it a goal and a priority, with Allah's help, it will work. But you also have to be realistic. Meaning, I am not 18-year-old in college studying Islamic studies. I am not, right? Where I have my 16-hour study from day to morning to evening. No. So you put your priorities. What will make you in peace, live in peace, is when you learn that everything you do in your home and at work, as long as it's halal and pleasing to Allah with the right intention, is your act of worship. Don't look at cooking to your children as I'm wasting my time. I need to be on my sajada. You didn't get it. Because Allah said you need to take care of your children and we need to eat. However, having said that, I'm not gonna spend 3 hours cooking because I'm gonna get tired. So you need to be efficient, put your priorities. And as time changes, you will see more and more time. For example, I always wanted to memorize the Quran, but I was a resident in OBGYN. I did literally 16 to 18 hours a day. Good luck. Absolutely. But I know I wanted. And I know Allah will give it to me. Al-Yaqeen. And I know He will open the opportunity. So the first thing I did, once I finished my residency, started the journey. Half an hour a day. Put as what you need to do, including taking care of yourself, of course, and 20 minutes of a study. And what is a study? There is a passive and there is active. You know this way. Passive, you're listening to lectures. Now, this is passive. You don't put much effort. You're listening to a YouTube. It's good. But this is not what will really make you learn. You need to sit down and open that book that you don't like. Tell me about it, right? And then you have to highlight everything that you don't understand. And you have to go and read again and again. And it's a journey. It doesn't happen. There's no Burger King meal in Islamic education. That's how I call it. Yeah, I always say this. You know what? You want to come, order, I want to be a hafidah. Then you come in, pick up, the Quran is in your heart. Doesn't work this way. Wallahi.
1: Bismillah ar-Rahman ar-Rahim, my dear brothers and sisters and friends. Assalamu alaikum wa rahmatullah. This is our weekly hadith. Today I would like to talk to you about refraining from the doubtful. And An-Nawas ibn Sam'an radiyallahu anhu, an al-Nabi sallallahu alayhi wa sallam, qal, al-birru husnul khuluq, wal-ithmu ma haka fi nafsika, wa karihta an yattali'a alayhi an-nas. It means An-Nawas bin Sam'an, may Allah bless him, reported that the Prophet Muhammad, peace be upon him, said, piety is good manners, and sin is that which creates doubt in your heart, and you do not like people to know of it. This is, my dear, very important. Everyone can evaluate himself and they know exactly what's right, what's wrong, what's good, what's bad. And when you have some feeling, I'm not sure, I have some doubt about something, that means it's not good and you don't like the people to know what is this one. So you have to understand that is a sign that it is not good things. But the good deeds or good things, you know, or lawful things, you know, it's coming clear. So you can exactly, you know, take decision directly, not needed to thinking. So that's why the good manner can help you to test everything think in any matter, this is, it is right or wrong, it is good or bad, and so on like that. May Allah subhanahu wa ta'ala guide us all to the right way, to the straight path, and fill our hearts with faith, and to be always in the straight line and in the lawful way. Thank you so much for listening. See you inshallah next week with another hadith. Fi amanillah, wa assalamu alaykum wa rahmatullahi wa barakatuh.
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Hello and welcome to the program, whether you've been with us before or this is your first time. I hope you get something out of it. Today we're going to start with some meditation. If you were with us last time, you may remember that we ended the program with a meditation by Jack Kornfield on sound. Earlier, he had spoken about three aspects of awareness that we can use to develop concentration and insight. Absorption to the point where subject and object disappear. Ordinary awareness in which everything is merely observed openly and without identification. And infinite spaciousness in which everything arising is allowed to float through the infinite dimension of pure awareness. To demonstrate, Kornfield ended with a meditation on pure listening to sound, and I thought it would be nice to start our program today with that meditation, which we partly described last week. But now, before we go any further, let's take a moment to think about motivation. Why are we participating in the program today? Is it for some small purpose, like passing time or the wish to appear to be a good Buddhist in others' eyes? Is it to build positive potential so that we can have a peaceful death and a comfortable coming life? Or is it to attain freedom from all suffering and help others free themselves from all suffering also? As I've said before, the first motivation, just concerned with benefit in this life, is not a valid Buddhist motivation, so it's best to avoid or transform it. The second is the least kind of motivation that we can call Buddhist, and the third one, bodhicitta, is the greatest, as it intends to benefit the most number of beings possible. So let's try to have that motivation, even if it's a bit fake at this stage. With enough practice, it will eventually become genuine and vastly helpful to ourselves as well as others. So let's try to have that kind of motivation. Thank you. Now, if you're driving on some highway somewhere listening to this, please don't try doing the meditation. Wait until you get home. Otherwise, you might find you're concentrating in some space you never expected to find yourself at in this time of life. But if you're in a place where meditation is easy, please sit comfortably and at ease. Due to the idiosyncrasies of our computer, there must be sound to record, or the device goes into some kind of sleep mode. Therefore, I will play as quietly as possible some music in the quiet periods, but try not to be captured by the music, but just see it as part of the soundscape, which has so many other sounds in it as well. Here we go. Jack Kornfield says, "Let your body be at rest and your breathing be natural. Close your eyes, take several full breaths, and let each release gently. Allow yourself to be still."

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Begin to listen to the play of sounds around you. Notice those that are loud and soft, far and near. Just listen. Notice how all the sounds arise and vanish, leaving no trace. Listen for a time in a relaxed, open way.

As you listen, let yourself imagine or sense that your mind is not limited to your head. Sense that your mind is expanding to be like the open sky, clear, vast, like space. There's no inside or outside. Let the awareness of your mind extend in every direction, like the sky.

Now the sounds you hear will arise and pass away in the open space of your own mind. Relax in this openness and just listen. Let the sounds that come and go, whether far or near, be like clouds in the vast sky of your own awareness. The play of sounds moves through the sky, appearing and disappearing without resistance.

As you rest in this open awareness, notice how thoughts and images also arise and vanish like sounds. Let the thoughts and images come and go without struggle or resistance. Pleasant and unpleasant thoughts, pictures, words, and feelings move unrestricted in the space of mind. Problems, possibilities, joys, and sorrows come and go like clouds in the clear sky of mind.

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The breath breathes itself. It moves like a breeze. 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It is felt as areas of hardness and softness, pressure and tingling, warm and cool sensation, all floating in the space of the mind's awareness.

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Finally, pay attention to the awareness itself. Notice how the open space of awareness is naturally clear, transparent, timeless, and without conflict, allowing all things but not limited by them. The Buddha said, O nobly born, remember the pure open sky of your own true nature. Return to it. Trust it. It is home.

Jack Kornfield ends the meditation with, "May the blessings of these practices awaken your own inner wisdom and inspire your compassion. And through the blessings of your heart, may the world find peace. So please come out of the meditation." Okay, so that is it. Now, what is your mind like? How different is it, even after this short meditation, from the mind continuously entranced by the colors, shapes, shake, rattle, and roll of your smartphone or iPad or computer? Can you notice? Last week, we used Jack Kornfield's talk on meditation in response to an article by Professor Adam Gazzaley on the distracted mind. Professor Gazzaley says that under the spell of social media and a delusion of information, we've become more sensitive to what he called the bottom-up force that grabs at our attention

she says is, and I quote, a primitive source of influence on our behavior. It is ruled by salient, unexpected, dramatic, sudden, and novel events that reflexively command our attention. At its most basic, bursts of light, sounds, and vibrations. But also hearing your name uttered quietly behind you. We have no choice but to pay attention to them, even if we're trying to direct our mental resources elsewhere. Consequently, we're finding it more and more difficult to access what he calls the top-down force, which is, and again I quote, the influence that our goals have on our behavior. It is what allows us to direct our limited cognitive resources to where, when, and what we decide deserves our consideration. Top-down allows us to deliberately direct our attention to what we choose as relevant and then sustain that focus over time, even if the content may be boring. Bombarded by the great flood of information and ruled by enticing smart devices, we are increasingly governed by the bottom-up force. Professor Gazali says we need to take control of our minds and attention, and that, from a Buddhist point of view, makes making room for meditation. Hence, Jack Kornfield. This all came about through a slogan quoted in the text we're following, that's mind training like the rays of the sun. The trained mind retains control even when distracted, is the slogan. And although the mind training text was written hundreds of years ago, the slogan is more relevant today than ever. And that is because of our information overload, instantaneous worldwide communication, and the magic of smart devices. What power all that has to distract us, if we let it. Somehow, we have to be able to turn away from it for at least a while every day and focus on our internal world. It's interesting that the commentary to this slogan particularly mentions monitoring our reaction when we get into distressful situations, like being criticized or mocked. If immediately the thought, may this person who is belittling me be blessed with enlightenment, arises, says Namkha Pal, author of Mind Training Like the Rays of the Sun, then we know that our mind training has been successful. Like the old man in Japan who was hobbling along the road when a samurai warrior going in the same direction came barreling along on his horse. Contemptuous of all others on the road, this warrior didn't care if he rode them down. So when the warrior reached the old man, the old fellow had to jump out of the way into the ditch on the side of the road. Picking himself up, he dusted himself off, shouting, "May all your wishes be fulfilled. May you gain great happiness and peace." A bystander was amazed at the old man, thinking, of course, that he would have cursed the warrior. So he asked the old man, "That warrior was so rude and dangerous, you could have been killed. How could you wish him well?" The old man looked at the bystander and said, "Well, if all his wishes were fulfilled and he was peaceful and happy, he would have no reason to rush headlong along the road so that old men like me have to jump into a ditch." That is keeping your mind training going even when distracted, don't you think? But we may not all be quite so focused as the old man. Most of us will still have to deal with the anger that arises when we are criticized, even though we may not react outwardly. I often quote Thich Nhat Hanh, and here I'm going to do so again. When working for all those who were suffering in the Vietnam War, Thich Nhat Hanh and his peaceful followers were criticized by both sides in the war. Not only were they criticized, but they were regarded as traitors and enemies, and many were killed. Out of those terrible times, Thich Nhat Hanh continued to forge a mind of peace through intense mindfulness. So he really knows what he's talking about in controlling the mind. This is what he says about anger and so on, and how we can transform it through the training in mindfulness, love, and compassion. In our consciousness, there are blocks of pain, anger, frustration, called internal formations. He writes in his book, Anger, Buddhist Wisdom for Cooling the Flames. They are also called knots because they tie us up and obstruct our freedom. When someone insults us or does something unkind to us, an internal formation is created in our consciousness. If you don't know how to undo the internal knot and transform it, the knot will stay there for a long time. And the next time someone says,

something or does something to you of the same nature, that internal formation will grow stronger. As knots or blocks of pain in us, our internal formations have the power to push us to dictate our behavior. After a while, it becomes very difficult for us to transform, to undo the knots, and we cannot ease the constriction of this crystallized formation. The Sanskrit word for internal formation is samyojana. It means to crystallize. Every one of us has internal formations that we need to take care of. With the practice of meditation, we can undo these knots and experience transformation and healing. Not all internal formations are unpleasant. There are also pleasant internal formations, but they can still make us suffer. When you taste, hear, or see something pleasant, then that pleasure can become a strong internal knot. When the object of your pleasure disappears, you miss it and you begin searching for it. You spend a lot of time and energy trying to experience it again. He says that smoking dope or drinking alcohol and falling in love create internal formations that take over our mind and control our future actions. Once they grab hold of us, they don't easily let go. We lose our liberty. He continues, anger is an internal formation, and since it makes us suffer, we try our best to get rid of it. Psychologists like the expression, getting it out of your system, and they speak about venting anger, like ventilating a room filled with smoke. Some psychologists say that when the energy of anger arises in you, you should ventilate it by hitting a pillow, kicking something, or by going into the forest to yell and shout. As a kid, you were not supposed to say certain swear words. Your parents may not have allowed you to say these words because they are harmful, they damage relationships. So you went into the woods or to an isolated place and shouted these words very clearly, very strongly, in order to relieve the feeling of oppression. That is also venting. People who use venting techniques like hitting a pillow or shouting are actually rehearsing anger. When someone is angry and vents their anger by hitting a pillow, they're learning a dangerous habit. They're training an aggression. Instead, we generate the energy of mindfulness and embrace anger every time it manifests. Treating anger with tenderness, mindfulness, does not fight anger or despair. Mindfulness is there in order to recognize. To be mindful of something is to recognize that something is there in the present moment. Mindfulness is the capacity of being aware of what is going on in the present moment. Breathing in, I know that anger has manifested in me. Breathing out, I smile towards my anger. This is not an act of suppression or of fighting. It's an act of recognizing. Once we recognize our anger, we embrace it with a lot of awareness, a lot of tenderness. Mindfulness recognizes anger, is aware of its presence, accepts and allows it to be there. Mindfulness is like a big brother who does not suppress his younger brother's suffering. He simply says, "Dear brother, I'm here for you." You take your younger brother in your arms and you comfort him. That is exactly our practice. And that is the mind training of Thich Nhat Hanh. But now we must say farewell, for our time together is up. Thanks for joining me today, and I hope you'll do so again next week. Please dedicate to gaining enlightenment for the benefit of all beings as we usually do. Thank you, and may the blessings of the Triple Gem be with you. Goodbye.

0: That temperature dropped to a cool 7 overnight. Fine tomorrow with some northerly winds with a high of 20. And looking ahead to Tuesday, we can expect some occasional rain with a northerly turning southwesterly with an expected high of just 14 degrees.
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Kia ora, kia lana, mahalo ni sampulo, tau hani, falafalahi atu, tala whakoutou, bora me naga, haura ora keta. 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

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We are here now until 2 o'clock, and welcome to our Kāinga Pasifika services coming to you from Radio Hawke's Bay. And before I continue on with Whare Whera Utu, I would like to start it with an opening prayer.

Let us pray. Heavenly Father, we thank you for this opportunity. We thank you for your many blessings that you bless us with. We acknowledge that without you, nothing we can do. And with you, everything is possible. And if you are with us, who can be against us? As we commend you, our program from Kaino Pacific Services, dedicated to you, for the power of love to serve your people, we ask you to open our hearts to your words, to be honest, be truthful for what you bless us with, all that the responsibility, accountability for the service we deliver to your people. We ask your Holy Spirit, lead us, guide us, be with us, help us, so that whatever we do, be accountable, responsible for the all the resources. Bless us to be honest with what we're doing. And we pray that and ask you to bless this program as we reach out for those who are in need. We know that a lot of happening is around the world at the moment, but help us to concentrate on who we are, what you created us to be, and help us to be honest, be accountable, and also help us to be proud of having the faith in you, and also to live the life according to your will, and accept suffering as part of our purity of our heart to you. And also we ask your forgiveness in everything we've done wrong, whether in our conscious, unconscious, whatever we do, we ask your forgiveness in Jesus' name. We pray, guide us always, and bless those who listen to us tonight, this afternoon. Bless them as we go on to the weekend. We ask you to be with us, protect our families, our loved ones, especially those who pass away before us. Welcome them to the place that you prepare for us, and help us to celebrate the love that you give into us, to our family, to accept the faith, and give us peace of heart and mind. Whatever we do, we ask this in Jesus' name. Amen. And all my

Yes, our time now is 9:01. We will, from now until 2 o'clock today, is our program for today. And welcome to Kāinga Pasifika Services.

wellness and winter preparedness, and just some information to keep us all well, to guide us, each and every one of us, about how to look after you, the mom, you, the Tina, you, the sister, you, the auntie. Look after you, to look after the children, and to look after our matuas and our communities for this season of winter. 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So from the health side, and I'm a generalist in health, the first thing to do for our winter wellness preparedness is, I'm going to ask you the mum, the matriarch, to check first. Are you enrolled? Are you enrolled in a general practice? Because it is written, it is also known to the general practices or the practices that if you have not been to see them, if you think that you are enrolled, but if you have not been to see them within the last 3 years, not just you, your child or your husband or your partner or your matuas. If they have not been in to see the general practitioners, your name drops off. So the first thing for you to do, I'm advising, is ring the one, the general practice that you have in your mind is your family doctor. Ring them. Find out if you are still enrolled, if your husband, partner,
boyfriend is still enrolled, if the children are enrolled, or if your matua's

are enrolled. Check, check, check, check. That is very important to see if you are enrolled. Don't just presume that you still have a doctor, because if you haven't been in or the family haven't been in, they probably have lost the doctor. Just check. The second thing to check, I know I have a list for, you know, preparedness, prevention, wellness for your practices. The second thing for you to check is, do you know, as a Māori Pasifika, former refugee, if you're in Quintile 5, you have a community services card, that you are eligible for free for the asthma, for heart failure checks, for COPD, for diabetes, and for mental health illness. So when you ring to check if you are still enrolled, find out what are the free checks for you and the family that you are accessible to, or you have access to, that should be accessible to you and your family. No whakama, you have to ask. O lelona lua, o siaki, mo puipuinga, male tapenanga, mo leneita o malulu. 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So we've done, are you enrolled? We've done, do you know the checks that you're eligible for that are free in your, with your GP practices, but make sure you have a GP practice. And then the next thing, and these are just general. Your winter wellness checks when you go into the GP practice. What's your flu vaccination status? I know this is the boring stuff, but this is the preparedness stuff. What is your COVID vaccination status? You, your partner, your boyfriend, your husband, the children, the parents, the aunties, the uncles that you all gather together.

each of the people that you associate with, that you meet with, the community that you come across, these are things that you do, but you also can check with them when you're sitting around having the you're sitting around having the fono, when you're sitting around having the preparing huis and talatalanoas for different community activities that are coming up, or even in the celebrations for the final times for the Samoan Language Week that we still have and we're still doing. Make sure you check. Tell Nora about it. What scripts? What are your prescriptions that are overdue or that have not been renewed? These are when you go to see the doctor. Scripts. What about reviewing your prescriptions? Just because you've been using it for the last 6 months doesn't mean that your health hasn't changed and that they need to be aware that you want to be reassessed. Are you still should be on that one, or should you change the medicine? Do you need a higher dose or do you need a lower dose? And with all the other complications that you may have, is one of them not able to, you know, interact and cause you different problems? So these are things that you can have. Review them. Make sure you've got your supply, a good supply. And when you go, ask for Panadol. Always good to have the Panadols that you need, but also your supply at home, because we know how much the cost of the general practitioners are. So when you are going, make a list of things that you need. If you need a new inhaler, ask for new supply. If you need new medicine top up, ask for that. If you need new insulin, ask for that. Those things need to be topped up, script sent to your pharmacy, or script for you to take. I think the doctor just needs to send it straight, then you just go from the GP to the pharmacy to pick it up. It's much easier that way. Or the pharmacies can deliver it to your house. See, this way we can get it. Yeah. 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

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The fourth thing I would advise, so you've been to the checked enrollment, checked the free checks, and when you're there, the list of things for you to check. The next thing is outside of the general practice would be the winter wellness checks would be for the house ventilation. That is quite important. I know it is cold. It's just getting colder. But leaving, and we all are within the homes. So we want to stay warm. We want to stay dry. We want to stay safe. But one of the advices is having some ventilation going through the house throughout the day. Keeping it fresh, keeping the air fresh, so that when we gather, it is not just stale air. So have some of the windows on the latches, keeping some of the air, fresh air, coming in and out, coming in and out. Just the suggestions. And then, yeah, wear layers at home, wear some socks at home, but keep some of the fresh air going in and out for you and your aingas and your children and the matuas, because we'll all be bringing in from wherever we are different bugs. And we don't want it to just keep going within the house. We want it to be to go in, the fresh air come in, push it out so that it minimizes the winter sickness that we all get. 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

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It is winter. And so, yes, there's winter sports. Winter sports is busy times. We know that. So, layer up, people. Layer up. My gosh, who cares about what you look like and what your figure looks like? It's winter. Winter is cold. And that means layer up, people. So, head to toe, warm socks, layer the socks. Even if you take a blanket with you, I know, I've seen you out there with the blanket. Good work. And take umbrellas, take rain jackets, take the raincoats when you're going to watch the children or stand under shelter. Make sure you are dry and you are warm or go in inside if there is an inside area to watch and support the events or the activities that you are there for. But also, this is the time to pack and put it in the boots of the car. Make sure you have change of clothes, change of socks, change of hats, change of jackets, change of shirts, change of clothes within, because we know what winter is like for us here in our region. The weather changes like every hour. So be prepared, have umbrellas in the back of the car, have some dry shoes or gum boots. Have some dry clothes for you, for the children after the games, for the matuas. This is just preparedness. Just throw everything in the back, jackets, whatever you have. So when you get to the place, you're going, oh my gosh, open the boot, it's there. Preparedness is important just for the changing times and for keeping you well, keeping you safe, and so that our young ones do not have chest problems. The coldness, the wetness, it can cause that. So minimize that is having, make sure, discipline them to change. And I mean straight away after each game, change out of the wet stuff and get into some dry, warm clothes. So that is from a mom to a mom. Just some simple ways to keeping the family well and the family safe over the winter months that we are going into. O le taimi fo nene o le taungata o le soifuanga. 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

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Ma mangase ngase ese mo e tai a mo fie ai tātou il nei vai taimi. I know there are power companies that have plans where you get 2 hours of free power. And I know because the higher education students and all those ones know about it. So, you do the research, find out which ones they are. And if they are the ones that your power is connected to. And if you are on your power company, reach out to them and say, what deals have you got for the power for winter? Review your power companies, who's more affordable. Because at these times, everything is costly. So for the power, and then you get that 2 hour of free if you manage to land one, which is do your research, find out, and if you manage to land one in that 2 hour, if it's in the early evenings when you come home after sports, after work, and the matuas are back from their social events and social activities, that is when you shower, you wash everything, you iron, you do everything, warm the house, turn up the heaters, warm the bedrooms, warm the house, do everything within that 2 hour, plan it, and then the 2 hours is up. The house is warm. And then you gather, do lotu, eat, and then you rest. One way of looking at it. If you have a fire, reach out to Oamaru Pacific Trust, Pacific Trust in Dunedin, Pacific Trust in Invercargill, or to our Hawora Māori partners. Find out from your communities, from your neighbors, from your churches, where can you get some firewood supplies? Ask. It may cost you a little bit, but it is a cost, but it will keep you dry and it will keep you warm during the winter season. So ask around, find out where you can get some supplies. Or if you've got some trees that you've chopped down over the summer, then they are dry. If they are dry, that's good. Use them to warm the house. So warming the house, preparing the house is your research. So to keep everything dry, keep everything healthy, and keep everything warm, it's just some different ideas of how to keep you dry and keep you, to prevent you from catching a cold, catching the chest infection, catching the different bugs that are going around. So just to prevent you and the family getting worse over winter, keep it manageable. Keep it manageable. So, winter wellness. Make sure you're enrolled. Check with your GP. Make sure you are still enrolled. And if you are not, ring the Well Self. There is a Well Self 0800 number to find a GP for you and family so that you don't need to ring every GP around you. Find those ones.

ring the well self number, find so they can find a GP for you and the family. And also, when if you check and you're still enrolled, find out what are the free health checks for asthma, for chest, for diabetes that you have access to as you are Pacific, you are community services card holder, you can get access to those. Ask them for what you are eligible for. And then when you get time to see your GP doctor, he, she, for all your checks, make sure you make a list. Make a list of, are you up to date with all your vaccinations? Are my medicines up to date? Are my scripts up to date? Do my drugs need to be reviewed from when you last saw them to now? Are they good? Are they still valid for your conditions, whatever your conditions are? And if you need extra support from the GP practices, from your doctor, then ask them. Ask them, they can refer you to, we have health coaches, we have health improvement practitioners, we have nurses within the areas, or they can refer you to your providers, the community providers. If you want to go see a Hauora Māori provider or a Pacific provider for more support, a wider support in those areas. So there are partnerships happening. You ask for them or you hint to them and say, this is what I want. Don't be shy. This is what I want. This is what I need. And I want to be referred. And then you can check back later. So those ones. Mole puipuinga. 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

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Last in the preparedness space for wellness and to keep us well, to keep you and me well, is dry clothes. Fill the boots up with spares, like seriously. If you're going somewhere, you never know when you're going to need it. If you're going to a sports event, a community event, always good to have umbrellas, jackets, extra socks, extra gloves, extra hat. Find it, throw in the boots, keep it there. But that's after you yourself dress up to be dry and warm. House ventilation. Keep the fresh air circulating within the house so that the germs don't just, the stale air doesn't just stay within the house. The fresh air comes in, it pushes them out. It minimizes the bugs to capture us. It minimizes us getting colds. It minimizes all these germs that are floating around that we bring home from all the areas that we work in, we go to school in, we come together with. And then keep your house warm, whether it's a power. Find a plan that is affordable. Or find some firewood for the fire. Or dress up warm. It is in your hands, your prevention for the winter wellness going forward. Ask if you need, ask the community providers, ask your church, ask your neighbors, ask your community for directions, for guidance, for help. Look online, find them. They are available, they are accessible. The work of finding it is on you. 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Tātou fia fia tae ao so I know that the Pacific space is opening tomorrow at the Tuhura Museum, Otago Museum. It has been a while. It has been shut down for renovations for a while now. So I am quite excited. I see, so Anna's got some artwork there. Oh, looking forward to seeing that big one on the welcoming space. But also tomorrow is a big day. And shout out to Leota Alice, my lo lover, Leota, for your hustle, for your stubbornness, but also for your leadership and refreshing.

repurposing the space and the directions for the history of Pacific, of Tangata Pasifika, from when they first arrived, and the value that the Pacific communities and the acknowledgement of it in the museum. So tomorrow morning, it is an early start tomorrow, people. So we will see you tomorrow morning at the opening of this amazing space tomorrow. And then we will celebrate. And that is not a bad way to end our celebrations for Samoan Language Week. I'm looking forward to that. I'm looking forward to seeing all of you, our communities, tomorrow. And that concludes our program for this time. Winter wellness, it is coming into winter. Be prepared, it is always in your hands, ladies, on our hands, how to manage, to stretch, and how to care. But hey, we love doing that. So take care of yourselves. Make sure that you, the mom, you, the sister, you, the auntie, that you are well. That you and your chicks, your health chicks, all your health chicks are up to date. Make sure they are up to date. Because if something happens to you, who's going to pick up? Who's going to look after your children? Who's going to look after your matuas? Who's going to look after your partner and your husband? So make sure your health checks are up to date. Find out if you're enrolled, whether you're going to the GP or you're going to a Pacific provider, Hawara Māori partner. Check that your screens are up to date. Your vaccinations are up to date. Your health checks are up to date, and your medications are good. Follow them up, because you being well, make sure everyone else is well. Ia ulefa'ai ui ulaula tātou pulo kalame lenei I tūlā. 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Thank you for listening. If I have echoed or voiced anything that has caused concern, gosh, let me know and please forgive me. And I only learn by you feeding back and reaching out to me. For tonight, dear listeners, my dear sisters, this is your Lupesina. I am Leli Fano Vale Vale Erolia, over and out, checking in with you. Love you all. Soifua, ma'ia manuia.

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0: temperature dropped to a cool 7 overnight. Fine tomorrow with some northerly winds with a high of 20. And looking ahead to Tuesday, we can expect some occasional rain with a northerly turning southwesterly with an expected high of just 14 degrees.
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Hello, everyone. My name is Ryan Gatling, and welcome to the Blues Train. Over the next hour, we'll bring you the best of jazz, blues, gospel, and soul.

Together, let's take a dive into the music that inspired me and a generation. So sit back and relax and enjoy this ride on the blues train.

Hello and welcome to the Blues Train. I hope you're having a great day. It's a beautiful day outside, and I thought I'd gather some songs from 2026 and beyond. We'll see where the algorithm takes us. I've had songs that have been stuck in my playlist for the past 2 months, and I've been trying to pull them together, and I think I got a pretty cool episode. Starting us off, we have a live video from the band Butcher Brown featuring trumpist Nicholas Payton, and they're doing their rendition of Miles Davis's All Blues. Coming up next, we're going to have tenor saxophonist Tavon Pennicote with Tell Me Again.

see this band up on the Retrospect socials. Ray Columbus, backed by the Art Collection. Ray Columbus, legend of New Zealand music, significant career here. He travelled to California where he connected with the Art Collection, and in 1967 they released Kick Me, I Think I'm Dreaming. The B-side was a remake of what had been a big hit for him down here in Australasia, a track called She's a Mod. But the A-side, Kick Me, I Think I'm Dreaming, we took an alternate take of that, heavier on the fuzz. Very cool track from Ray Columbus and the Art Collection. Well, it's all fuzz forward for this episode. Here's a band I've never had on the show before. They're out of Baltimore. Now, almost signed with Frank Zappa and Bizarre Records, but declined that offer. Received a bunch of other offers too, never signed any of them. But eventually in 2023, a number of tracks were released by Adobo Records, actually released just as MP3 files. So from this band out of Baltimore, Maryland, they recorded five previously unreleased tracks in 1967. This is the Urch Perch with In One Face and Out the Other.

It's mellow. It's raucous. It's tender. It's raw. It's the Maestro Fuzz Tone. You have to hear this completely different sound effect for the guitar to believe it. It opens a whole new world of music for you. Instantly, with Fuzz Tone, you can create guitar sounds never before heard. Yes, Maestro Fuzz Tone, an exciting new accessory which fits any guitar amplifier, creates unbelievable sounds never before played on the guitar. Organ-like tones, mellow woodwinds and whispering reeds, booming brass and bell-clear horns, plus many, many more. And, combined with reverberation, tremolo, and vibrato, it expands even further the range of startling effects. A built-in foot pedal switch attaches to your amplifier with a handy jack, makes possible all these effects with the touch of a toe. Use it as often as you wish. It will not interfere with your regular guitar

or bass when turned off. Has a volume control and an attack control. Completely transistorized, the Maestro Fuzztone has its own self-contained power supply. Now, let's listen to some of the unbelievable effects that you can create with the Fuzztone. First, let's use an electric bass. This is a sousaphone effect.

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Fantasy recording artist The Gollywogs, doing their latest release, Fight Fire. Plus, Brown-Eyed Girl. Also on the same bill, you will experience the out-of-sight sounds of the Just Six. Plus, Action USA's latest talent discoveries, The Riptides and Gates of Eden. And again this week, Action USA is offering its money-saving special to all you girls. That's right, this week, all girls will be admitted for only $1.50. So guys, grab your favorite girl and follow the searchlight to Longshoreman's Hall, Beach and Mason Streets on Fisherman's Wharf for another fantastic show featuring The Gollywogs, The Just Six, The Riptides, and Gates of Eden. Be early as the first 100 at the door get a copy of The Gollywogs' new hit single, Fight Fire. Get in on the action this Saturday night at Northern California's largest weekly teen dance at Longshoreman's Hall on Fisherman's Wharf.

0: fast forward for this episode of Retrospect. Out of Baltimore, we had the Urch Purge in one face and out the other, recorded January 1967. Followed by the Meat Department from Decatur, Illinois, on a label called Polar Bear Records out of Minnesota. An April 1967 release, the track This Week's Children. And then we had the Gollywogs. The story began when members met while attending El Cerrito High School in California. They shared a passion for Little Richard and Fats Domino, decided to form a band to play New Orleans-style rock and roll. Originally, they were called the Blue Velvets before becoming the Gollywogs. They went on to become Creedence Clearwater Revival. But as the Gollywogs, their first single was on a label called Fantasy in November 1964. We had a later release called You Better Be Careful.
1: See what I'm talking about? We know how to use profanity, but we don't know how to serve God.
0: Retrospect, 60s garage punk, garage rock, and psychedelia. Well, everything is fuzz forward in this episode, but for the next set of four tracks, there's something that unites them all. As far as I can tell, for every one of these tracks, they were the sole release from the band concerned. So let's get into it with a band called Tranquility of Mind. A release on a label called MMP. Very obscure, only known release from the band. I can't tell you anything more about the band or the label, but I can tell you that they sound like this. This is Sugar Tree.

Wait, did you hear that? That was this.

0: the electric bass again, and a completely new sound, the fuzz tone. Listen to this next one carefully. The same electric bass, but now a big bass saxophone effect. How about something sweet and sentimental? We'll use a thin-bodied electric guitar now, and the sound is that of a cello. Here's a surprise. We're playing guitar, but the sound is trumpet.
1: More great 60s garage punk.

That is a set of four tracks all out of the States and all, I believe, the only release from the bands concerned. Tranquility of Mind, Sugar Tree, topped the set. Then the Dingoes, who you might suspect would be Australian, but no. They were from Erlanger, Kentucky, together 65 to 68, had some popularity in the greater Cincinnati area. Just one release on Counterpart Records in 1967. We had the track You Don't Want Me. Followed them with the Notorious Bandits. Another obscurity on a label called JSP. Only known release. We took the A-side, The Playpen, and we wrapped with, yes, another only release, this time from The Growing Society. Released in 1967 on a label called Dunhill. The Growing Society with a very cool track, instrumental, called The Red Fuzz. This show is listener powered. If you want to support the cause, head over to buymeacoffee.com/Mr. Phil Gray, MrPhilGrey, and buy me a round. Right, time for some Fuzz Forward Global Garage, starting with Adnan Othman, a legend in the Malaysian rock scene, groundbreaking songs known as Pop Yeah Yeah, which is essentially rock and roll sung in Malay. He had fans across Southeast Asia, made his first recordings in Singapore in the early 60s, often backed by a band called the Rhythm Boys. So from a 1970 45 RPM EP released on Royal Record, here's Adnan Othman with a track called Tumpas.

0: with Global Garage, starting in Indonesia with Adnan Othman, a track called Tumpas. Then we go to El Salvador for Los Beatniks. Now, there are more than one band with this name. There was a Los Beatniks from Argentina as well. This Los Beatniks, though, had a C in the name. Originally just three members, but apparently one afternoon during a rehearsal in the San Antonio Abad neighborhood of San Salvador, a producer and DJ called Tito Carias passed by the house in a taxi and heard them performing in a Gara de Vida. They invited him in. He was immediately asked to join the band. They worked on the track we had, Esta Amor Es El Mejor. But before that was actually completed and recorded, the band had disbanded, but was later completed with some other members. So from Los Beatniks, Esta Amor Es El Mejor out of El Salvador. Then we wrapped that set with a track out of Mexico, cover of the Guess Who's American Woman from a band called Los Leos. It's titled Mujer Caprichosa. They're a Mexican band, had some success in the late 60s. Their biggest hit was Palabras, which was originally a Bee Gees track, and another one called Por Ti, originally a track by Gary Puckett and the Union Gap. Los Leos, Mujer Caprichosa.
1: 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I mean, don't allow it on television, don't allow it on radio. But you should have a house. It's causing friction in our home.
0: Let's have one more fuzz forward track out of the States. Some heavy psych fuzz from a band called Flower Power. Only known release from this band as well, on a label called Tenere, which was a label out of Winter Park, Florida. Here we go. This is Flower Power with Stop Check It.

And that's it for episode 732 of Retrospect, a fuzz-heavy episode. 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We're going out with one of the bands we had earlier in this episode, pre-CCR. They were called the Gollywogs. This is instrumental number one, and I'm Phil Gray for Retrospect 60s Garage Punk Show.

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0: 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Across Hawke's Bay today, we can expect it to be fine with some northerly winds. We are heading for a high of 20, dropping to 7 overnight. Occasional rain tomorrow with some northerlies turning southwesterly with a high of 14 degrees.
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Over the last few weeks, for regular listeners, you'll know that we've been playing New Zealand songs from the 1960s to mark May being New Zealand Music Month. And while that was working its way through, I suddenly had a thought, because a number of the songs

songs were from the early 1960s, and I had a thought and wondered whether we could compare the state of the music parades in New Zealand from one end of the 60s to the other. So what I did, I had a look at a top 20 in New Zealand from June 1960 and one from 1969 being the listener chart from 1969. So the first one came from a chart that was compiled by a music magazine that came out around that time called Playdates, and contained information they received from 24 stores as to how the best-selling songs fell out. And while it was only a little sample, it would be a good indication of what was being heard on the radio at the start of the 1960s. The 1969 chart, rather, is the listener chart, which was deemed to be the efficient and official chart for the New Zealand music from 1966, and started, I think, in October 1966, and that was songs were picked by public vote. And while we are talking of charts, once again, my thanks to Kerry for dropping in a couple of books containing musical information, including one that's got a whole list of the record charts from the UK over the number of decades, including the 60s. So thanks very much for that, Kerry. That's going to be very, very helpful to me. So we'll kick it off, and it'll probably go for a couple of weeks because we've doing top 20, so that's 40 songs, and out of my collection I managed to get 39 of them, so we're probably going to take 2 weeks to get through it, and even if I stop talking too much, it's still going to be 2 weeks. First up, we got Fats Domino and Be My Guest.

The Beach Boys there, and I Can Hear Music. And before that, we had Fats Domino. So how I'm going to play this is that I'll play the songs in brackets of two, starting off with the 1960 version and then the 1969. So both those songs were at number 20. All right, just a quick answer to Rhiannon's question. The music at the start of the show was Al Kiola and his orchestra and the theme to the TV series Bonanza. Right, next up, from 1960, we've got Billy Vaughan and his orchestra and a song called Morgan.

Sold more than a million copies, that song. Number one in Switzerland back in 1971. Got to number 12 on the charts right here in New Zealand. The Cats Together On and Off from 1964 through until 1985.

They hail from Wales, a short-lived group really that was aiming corner together from 66 to 69, but a massive song for them. Half as nice, if paradise is half as nice, took them all the way to number one on the charts. King of Rock and Roll up next, just for you, Oz.

A bit of bubblegum there for you from the 1910 Fruit Gum Company. Massive song, actually. Certified gold in September 1968. Got to number one on the charts. And, a good sing-along song. Good party song. Before that, we had the King of Rock and Roll, Elvis Presley. You're the Devil in Disguise. Just by the way, I put this in your diary. Do people still have diaries? You know, I have a diary. I'll write in it by hand. The Hastings Poultry and Pigeon Society invite you to their annual Poultry, Pigeon and Waterfowl Show at the Exhibition Hall in Tamanawana Showgrounds. Tamanawana Showgrounds. So come along on Saturday 27 June from 1 till 4:30 and Sunday 28 June from 9 till midday. You'll see an impressive range of showbirds from striking poultry to beautiful pigeons and waterfowl, plus plenty of quality sailbirds if you're looking to grow your flock. There's going to be some great raffles as well, including the chance to win a chicken coop, thanks to Chicken Coop Central. Entries just $5 and children under 12 are free. So join the party, Hastings Poultry and Pigeon Society Show at the Tomawana Showgrounds. Let's get back into the songs. Here's Question Mark and the Mysterians. The song's called 96 Tears. You're tuned to Radio Hawke's Bay, station that gives you a voice.

they got together back in 1962. Question Mark and the Mysterians played a gig as recently as 2023. Are they still doing it? I'm not sure. But that song was a big song for them. 96 years took them all the way to number one back in 1966.

going to be fine today with some nor'westerly winds heading for a high of 20. Some showers tomorrow with 16. 17 on Wednesday. Again, some occasional showers, as will be happening on Thursday with 17 degrees.

Tastes of Honey, originally written as an instrumental back in 1960, made famous by Herb Alpert and Tijuana Brass, but they added vocals to it, and that was the Fab Four of their Please Please Me album out of 1963, A Taste of Honey. Well, look at the time, it's nearly 28 minutes to 9 o'clock, heading towards the new sport and weather on Radio Hawke's Bay, a station that gives you a voice.

First heard it back in 1968, and it's still my second most favourite song of all time. Alice Long, you're still my favourite girlfriend. Only got to number 27 on the charts in the US of A. Did it chart here in New Zealand? I'm not sure, but it's up. My number two on my top 10 hits of all time. It's Monday, and on Radio Hawke's Bay later on, the Sabo, what can you hear? Well, at 1 o'clock, it's Birthright Hawke's Bay, highlights and stories from around Hawke's Bay relevant to social services and early childhood education. David Brown Carr presents Eurovision Songs at 2. I'll be back at Theatre Themes featuring the great songs from the great musicals, 3 o'clock till 5, when it's music from the movies with Bruce Murray. Here's one for you, Maddie.

She must belong to San Francisco. She must have lost her way. Posting a poster of Pancho and Cisco one California day. She says she believes in Robin Hood and Brotherhood and colors of green and gray.

San Francisco, I will be Gadgeway. I'll be the Count of Monte Cristo, you'll be the Countess May. You can believe in Robin Hood and Brotherhood and rolling the ball in the hay. I will be reading you an Aesop's Fable.

Kerwee and Hunter Ho playing twin spin jazz, be it bebop, hard bop, Latin, funk or swing from across the decades in Two for Jazz. Do your ears a favour and swing by Tuesday afternoons after the news, sport and weather at 4:00.

possibly best remembered for his song Me and You and a Dog Named Boogie. That was Lobo. And a song called Armstrong. Time for a bit of Kiwi.

It's Monday. Must be good to work. Oxnard Rupert was on this day, by the way, back in 1974, that ABBA's second album, but it was their first UK release. Waterloo entered the UK charts for the first time. The album peaked at number 28. But the title track, Waterloo, would go on to win for ABBA the 1974 Eurovision Song Contest. The song would also get to number one in a host of countries, but not here in New Zealand. It only managed to get to number three on our charts. But here is that song, Waterloo.

10 to 9, heading towards the news, sport and weather on Radio Hawke's Bay. That'll be followed by Canny View, a program which is all about your financial options with news and views from the Stewart Group right here in Hastings. Hey, it's your birthday today. Happy birthday to you. You share your big day with, well, obviously with a whole host of people, but with Russell Hitchcock. He was born in 1949, so what does that make? He must be 77 years old. And he's an Australian musician, and he was in a band called Air Supply. And you might remember, Air Supply brought us this song.

Yeah, falling in love is good, isn't it? What's coming your way this evening on Radio Hawke's Bay? 6 o'clock, we are Gone Country with Jeanette. Jeanette plays American country rock music from across the decades. Bayombiani at 7, which is a Philippine news and views with Leah. Woman of Rock with Richmond at 7:30, and Scott will be here with some of his favourites for you at 8. Sweet Sounds with Kelly takes us from 9 till 10, when it's Key Order Brazil, a programme that comes to us courtesy of Free FM, one of our sister access stations from across New Zealand.

it's a remake of a golden oldie, and I like it better than the oldie. What about you? Bumble Arena there. That's my last time for me to leave you. Hope you enjoyed today's program. I'll be back at your house again tomorrow, and we'll do it all over again. Going to leave you with a song from The Fortunes, and remember, whatever you do for the rest of this day, make sure you have some fun. See ya.

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1: In Radio Hawke's Bay Community News, and thanks to our friends at Local Democracy reporting for the following stories. One of Hastings' largest employers, Panpac, has backed the district council's move to reconsult on proposed commercial and industrial rate rises of up to 56%. The council has launched a two-week targeted consultation after strong backlash from business owners who said they were blindsided by the scale of the increases. Mayor Wendy Sholem says recent property revaluations have pushed commercial land values sharply higher, affecting how rates are shared. She says giving relief to one sector would shift costs onto others. The wider council has also confirmed an average rates rise of 5.9% for the district after considering around 700 submissions. And Environment Southland staff have faced a series of safety incidents on the job, including verbal abuse, a shattered windscreen caused by an unknown object, and the discovery of a firearm while carrying out river water sampling. The firearm was reported to police with no further action taken. A council report also shows the organisation has struggled to recruit a new health and safety manager, leaving the role vacant for around 6 months. The report noted 569 speeding events in council vehicles between January and March, up from 477 in the same period last year. And National's Nicola Willis says Labor must explain how it will close what she claims is an $18.2 billion gap between its spending promises and expected revenue. Willis says Labor has announced a series of costly policies without a credible plan to fund them and argues any extra spending would require higher taxes or more debt. She says Labor's commitments now total around $21 billion, while its only confirmed tax policy, a capital gains tax, would raise about $2.8 billion. Willis says New Zealanders deserve clarity on whether Labor would borrow more, reverse tax relief, or expand taxes to cover the shortfall. Labor has not responded to the claims. And a new global convention on decent work in the platform economy has been adopted at the 114th International Labour Conference in Geneva, the first binding international labour standard for platform work. It requires employment status to be based on the real working relationship, not company labels, and strengthens rights around pay, deactivation, algorithmic management, social protection, and health and safety. NZCTU Secretary Melissa Ansell-Bridges, who helped draft the convention, says it's a major milestone in affirming fundamental rights by collective bargaining for platform workers. She criticised the New Zealand government for voting against it, alongside the United States, saying it leaves New Zealand out of step internationally. The convention urges countries to lift protections for platform workers, a contrast to New Zealand's new gateway test, which critics say weakens workers' ability to challenge employment status. And it's board, Napier Boys High School First 15 have secured a dominant 34-7 derby win over Hastings Boys High. The match featured plenty of flair, plus a red card, and marks a major turnaround from last year's convincing Hastings victory. Napier now open their Super 8 campaign with back-to-back wins, while Hastings have stumbled to three straight losses to start the competition. Across Hawke's Bay today, we can expect it to be fine with some northerly winds. We are heading for a high of 20, dropping to 7 overnight. Occasional rain tomorrow with some northerlies turning southwesterly with a high of 14 degrees.
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3: Welcome to the Advisor Talk, a reminder that this podcast is for general information only and isn't intended as personalised financial advice. Welcome to the Advisor Talk podcast. My name is Tim Ewan, Risk Insurance Manager for Stewart Group. Now, today we are unpacking one of the most dangerous phrases in finance. It's a sure thing. This episode looks back at Scotland's Darien scheme, a moment in history where an entire country placed an extraordinary share of its wealth into a single, highly convincing idea. The story is dramatic, but the lesson is deeply familiar. When conviction grows, concentration grows with it, and diversification starts to feel unnecessary or even cautious. We see this pattern today in households that rely on one business, one property, one asset class, or the family home with no liquidity buffer. Today, we are talking about how to recognise when a good story is becoming a fragile plan and how to build resilience before something goes wrong. And it's a pleasure and a privilege, as always, to be joined by CEO of Stewart Group and financial advisor, Nick Stewart. Hi, Nick.
4: G'day, Tim. Hey, great to be here. And you're a passionate Scotsman. And we can talk about Scotland's sure thing. So this is, we're going to have some fun.
3: We're going to have some fun. And the first question that I have is, why did Darien feel such a sure thing?
4: Okay, so 319 years ago, Scotland ceased to exist as an independent state. I just want to give you that little bit of historical background because it's pretty massive. And you'll kind of get an idea of the euphoria that carried this monumental cluster of what actually happened. And it was interesting because the cause wasn't constitutional. Because most people go, wow. So like you think about the little fiefdom of Havelock North.
3: Mm-hmm.
4: You know, they elected that Havelock North, the little borough, would merge with Hastings. Happy days. No battle, no big fight.
3: No blood in the fields.
4: No, just happened, okay? Scotland's wasn't like that. And a lot of people go, well, how did it happen? So what happened is that it was actually led by a fiscal one. In 1707 is when Scotland, the Scottish Parliament, voted itself out of existence and the Kingdom of Great Britain was created. And it was called, and it's the Acts of Union. Scotland didn't choose it because it fell into it, but it came about because Scotland was broke and humiliated after staking everything on a bet, on an investment. And that sure thing was called the Darien Scheme.
3: The Darien Scheme.
4: The Darien Scheme.
3: Not the Pyramid Scheme or anything.
4: No,
3: the Darien.
4: The bloody Darien Scheme. And I speak about it like that as a, you know, I'm really very, very fond of Scotland, of course. Whenever I read about this, I'm always like, blimey, I can't believe that happened. Anyway, so take yourself back to 1695. Scottish financier William Paterson, the same man that founded the Bank of England. So this guy, smart rooster, okay?
3: Okay.
4: Serious player.
3: Yes.
4: He proposed that Scotland should set up a colony at Darien. Darien is in Panama, the Isthmus of Panama. The idea with the vision was breathtaking, the idea. Scottish ships would dominate the trade route between the Atlantic and the Pacific, freed of the English navigational acts that shut Scotland out of imperial trade. England had it wrapped up. You got to remember, the English Navy, massive.
3: Huge.
4: And was for a very, very long time.
3: And you, if you controlled the water, you controlled everything.

0: all trade,
1: exactly. Everything. There's your money.
0: Yeah, and many people had a crack at, you know, like the Spanish, the Dutch, but England ruled supreme. But the idea was that Scotland would be able to control the Pacific to the Atlantic across this isthmus, trade port, like the modern-day Panama Canal. And cargo would be portaged or transported across the isthmus, you know, with horse and cart, and they would put, like, canals in place, and they would do... Yeah, it was going to be pretty cool. Scotland would become the Venice of the New World, global trading power overnight. It was the Suez Canal of its age.
1: In theory, it sounded pretty good, didn't it?
0: It was brilliant. It was cool. Now, so a company, the Scottish Company, was established, and basically, to give you an idea, and it became an act of national pride, and you would vote with confidence in your nation, and you would invest in the Scottish Company. Sorry, I correct myself. It is called the Company of Scotland, not the Scottish Company. So the Company of Scotland was incorporated. It was a venture capital fund, effectively. And the idea was it was going to raise capital across England, the Netherlands, and Scotland to compete with the East India Trading Company.
1: Oh, yes, which was huge at the time, right?
0: Massive. Yeah. The interesting thing is what happened is the English were like, nah, we're not interested. And the Dutch were like, you Scots can go there on your own. So the Scots took up the slack with extraordinary enthusiasm. So aristocrats, merchants, boroughs, ministers of the kirk or the church, widows of modest means, they all subscribed to the scheme with an amazing amount of national pride.
1: Yep.
0: They were right in there. And it was a vote of confidence in Scotland's independence. Think about it like the uprising of the 45, the 1745, but with money. We can do this on our own. Mighty Scottish nation, etc.
1: And the funny thing too, just to jump in here, Nick, is that the information to get this around Scotland is done, what, newspapery sort of style? Did they have papers back
0: in those?
1: Yeah,
0: they did.
1: That's, there's no internet. There's no phones.
0: Nothing. It took a long time for things to circulate. A little bit like, if you think, Treaty of Waitangi in New Zealand.
1: Yes.
0: You know, everyone goes, oh, yeah, it was signed in, February 1840. Bollocks. It was signed in February 1840, and then it travelled all the way down the nation until finally got to the bottom of the South Island. It took an age for the treaty to be signed. But we always reflect the day it was first signed.
1: That's right.
0: In Northland.
1: Yeah.
0: At the Treaty House.
1: Great point.
0: Yeah. Now, okay, so at the time that it closed, the company had raised £400,000. Now, if I inflation adjust that today, that's about 185 million New Zealand dollars today. But the thing is, it's slightly misleading because $185 million today wouldn't buy you a fairly long street in Havelock North.
1: Yes,
0: or a small city street in Edinburgh. So what you do, you sit there and you go, okay, so in 1698, £400,000 could capitalise an entire colonial empire. So if I then take another measure and say, what was it as like a representation of GDP? Mm. And that's what I've done, because it's quite hard to get data from 1695.
1: Yeah, okay.
0: So I had to do quite a bit of work on this. But anyway, it turns out that it is between 20% and 25% of all of the coins, all coinage of Scotland at the time, was invested in this scheme. So that means that every printed note or minted coin was invested into this project in Panama by one state, Scotland, okay? And it was deemed to be a sure bet. And you did it not so much out of guilt. You invested because you were proud. You're a proud Scot. Yeah, so when you think about it, you imagine if we did that now.
1: Well, exactly.
0: Like the numbers are phenomenal. So anyway, 1,200 colonialists left Leith, 1698 for Darien. And when they turned up, unfortunately, the beautiful drawings that they had been shown about what Darien was like.
1: Because no photos, of course.
0: No photos,
1: like
0: just drawings.
1: No,
0: well, it turns out that it was a swamp. There was malaria. And the Spaniards were next door on either side of you, and they would attack you because they didn't want you to be there. The English Navy was off the coast, and they had secret orders not to give the colony any support. So you had local natives attacking you. You had malaria from the swamp that was killing you. You couldn't produce anything from land or not enough to live.

0: So you had to import all your food, and then the Spanish would attack you.
1: But apart from that, it was brilliant.
0: Oh, mate, you got a tan. So anyway.
1: What a train wreck.
0: Yeah, so by April 1700, the survivors of the second edition surrendered to the Spanish blockade.

0: Citizens Advice Bureau New Zealand joined with other community and civil society organisations to sign an open letter to government ministers asking them to expand the fuel relief package to households receiving income support and people providing care for others. Sent on Thursday, the 26th of March, the letter highlights the fact that higher fuel costs will increase the overall cost of living, including for food and other essentials, and will therefore cause greater hardship and risks to the health and well-being of people on income support. The letter asks that the fuel relief package will be extended to include a $50 per week increase in the winter energy payment for households receiving a main benefit or superannuation. This is due in part to our social welfare policy report, Mana Aki, revealing the failures of welfare and the steps needed to ensure dignity and thriving communities, released in December 2025. Thank you. Jan, would you like to finish? Could you share some details about our exciting event that's coming up?
1: Yes, Wendy, we are celebrating our 40th AGM anniversary on Wednesday, the 16th of September at 1 o'clock at the Community Hall in Tate Road, Green Meadows. We welcome anyone along, especially those with previous cab ties, photos and memories to be shared on the day. Our organising committee would love to hear from you as soon as possible. If that is you or you know of someone, please contact CAB Napier with your name to go on the mailing list for further details. Sounds like it'll be an exciting time.
0: It will be an exciting time. Around for 40 years, that's no mean feat, and we've been helping people for 40 years, so do come along. I hope our listeners are able to find something useful from the information Jan and I presented today. And now just a quick reminder about where you can find Napier's Citizens Advice Bureau and where to go for more information on a range of topics. 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The Napier Citizens Advice Bureau is open Monday to Friday, 9 a.m. to 4 p.m. and on Saturdays, 9:30 to 10:30, where the lawyer clinic is held. 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Thank you. 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
0: Now is a great time to get your bulbs in the ground. The Cancer Society Hawke's Bay has miniature daffodil bulbs available. 5 bulbs for just $5. 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Some packets may even include a few bonus bulbs, a small extra that helps make an even bigger difference. 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That number again, 06 876 7638. 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
3: Kia ora Hawke's Bay and welcome to Volunteering Vibes, the show where we celebrate the people who make our region stronger, kinder and more connected. I'm Tracy, your host, and today we're marking a milestone that means a lot to our whole community. This year, Volunteering Vibes turns 20. That's two whole decades of connecting people who want to help with organisations that need support. Two decades of building community, strengthening relationships, and creating opportunities for people to give back. June also sees National Volunteer Week, an annual event dedicated to the incredible people who give their time, energy, and passion to make our place a better place. And the absolute cherry on the cake is that 2026 has been designated International Year of Volunteers by the United Nations, a global celebration recognising the essential roles volunteers play in building resilient, inclusive and thriving communities. So we're going local, national and global. We're sharing the impact of volunteering. So stay with us. We've got stories, reflections, inspiration and practical ways you can get involved. This is Volunteering Vibes, and today we're talking about the power of people

0: helping people. Now, 20 years is a long time in the life of any organisation, but for Volunteering Hawke's Bay, those years have been packed with growth and change and thousands of meaningful connections. When we first opened our doors, the mission was quite simple: make it easier for people to help. There were community groups doing incredible work, and there were people who wanted to contribute, but the bridge between them wasn't always clear. Volunteering Hawke's Bay became that bridge. Even in those early days, the vision was big, and the community responded. People got in touch wanting to help. Organisations reached out needing support, and steadily the network grew. Over the years, Volunteering Hawke's Bay has matched thousands of volunteers with opportunities across our region. And behind each of those people is a story, a reason they volunteered, a moment that inspired them, and a connection that changed some people's lives. Now, we support organisations of all sizes, from small grassroots groups to regional branches and national services. This depth and range of opportunity offers the chance to get involved with everything from recycling to emergency response and everything in between. This is organised volunteering, and it's what most people think of when the subject comes up. But when you take a moment, you realise it's bigger than that. So much bigger. Maybe you've taken care of a neighbour's pet while they were away, mowed a lawn, or helped out as part of your Duke of Edinburgh Award, school service, or William Pike Challenge. This informal volunteering is happening all around us every day. A recent national volunteering report tells us that 53% of New Zealanders volunteer. Now, that's an increase than the last time this report was published 5 years ago, so that's great news. And whatever form your volunteering takes, the real magic isn't in the numbers, it's in the relationships. It's in the way that volunteering brings people together. As we celebrate 20 years, we're not just looking back, we're looking forward, because the next 20 years will be shaped by the volunteers who step up today. So as I mentioned earlier, the world is celebrating volunteers, and this year is International Year of Volunteers, recognising the essential role that volunteers play in our communities. Now, here in Hawke's Bay, we know the power of volunteering firsthand. We've seen it in times of crisis, when neighbours help neighbours, strangers become friends, and communities come together to rebuild. We've seen it in everyday acts of kindness from our community to our community. Now, the UN's message is clear. Volunteering isn't just a nice thing to do. It's a vital part of how society functions. It builds trust, creates opportunities, and supports well-being. It helps communities respond to challenges, whether those are environmental, social, or economic. The International Year of Volunteers is a chance to celebrate that impact, to recognise the people just like you who give their time, and to encourage more people to get involved. And here in Hawke's Bay, we're proud to be part of that global movement. So stay tuned to hear how simple acts really can make a difference and how you can get involved.
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0: Welcome back. 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Now, Volunteering Hawke's Bay are proud to be amongst those leading the call to highlight and celebrate the incredible work that's going on right here in Hawke's Bay. Maybe you've nominated or voted for one of the 24 finalists for this year's Excellence Awards. We put out the call and you responded, nominating amazing individuals, incredible organisations, enabling the good stuff to happen. And this year, we're shining a spotlight on our rangatahi, who are out there leading by example. The finalists were selected and the People's Choice voting launched. Hundreds of votes poured in. It was quite the thing to watch. Nominees, finalists and winners will all be celebrated.

0: celebrated at our 20th anniversary and Excellence Awards night later this month. Thank you to everyone that has made this possible. Don't forget to check out our socials for news on this and so much more. Volunteering has a ripple effect. One act of kindness inspires another. One hour of service can change someone's day. Because behind every volunteer there is a journey, a moment, and a reason, these stories can begin simply and quietly. Like the retired builder who finds himself missing the sense of purpose that came with work. They've got the skills, they've got the time, and they want to stay active. They sign up for a local repair cafe, and now they're fixing toasters and mending chairs and sharing stories with people who appreciate their craftsmanship. They tell us it's the highlight of their week, not just because of the repairs, but because of the people. I also want to tell them that this work has put over $4,000 worth of items back into use and not into landfill this month alone. Now, how about the young person who arrives in Hawke's Bay, unsure of where they fit in? They don't know many people and they're trying to find their place. Through volunteering Hawke's Bay, they join a community garden. Now, at first, they're nervous, that's to be expected. But soon, they're laughing with people from all walks of life. They're learning new skills and they're building friendships. They tell us that volunteering didn't just help, it made them feel at home. And let's not forget about the high school student who came to us needing service hours for school. They're volunteering at an animal rescue centre where they discover a passion for animal welfare. They learn how to care for animals and work in a team and how to advocate for causes that they believe in. Today, they're thinking about studying veterinary science, and it all started with volunteering. Now, stories like these aren't rare. They're happening all around us. And they're a reminder that volunteering isn't just about giving. It's also about receiving. It's about connection, purpose, and community. Now, I can hear you saying, well, what difference can I make? And I would say to that, that one volunteer can spark a whole movement. At Volunteering Hawke's Bay, we get to see that in action. It starts with a desire to meet a need and ends up with tens of thousands of product or produce saved from landfill and redistributed to exactly where it's needed, locally, filling homes, filling bellies, filling hearts. You could make a real impact to tackle social isolation, which is having little or no meaningful social connection, and loneliness, which is feeling disconnected, even if there are people around you. Now, these two things sound the same, but they're quite different situations. But both of them aren't just sad, they're harmful. Harmful to our health, and they even shorten lives. There are a raft of ways you can help. Supporting women going into work with a new wardrobe, clothes and confidence, bonus. Or how about piloting a trio bike, helping folks get out and feel the wind in their hair. And then there are local refuges or night shelter, making and delivering meals and baking to those who need a boost. Baking and breaking, we've got the lot. We are honoured to shine a light and share the stories of incredible people who give their time and touch lives. If you've ever thought about volunteering, even for a moment, or you're just a bit curious, now is the perfect time to take that step. Come on over to www.vhb.org.nz and find your fit. Now, as we celebrate our milestone year, one thing is clear. 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

Remembering saxophonist Sonny Rollins in Two for Jazz, who passed away on May 25th at 95 years of age, playing Sonny's tracks from across the decades. Gregory Porter's Grammy Award-winning album for Best Jazz Vocals, Liquid Spirit, is in the album slot, and Tabani Kapara's album Zinza is in the Kiwi Connection. 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
1: In Radio Hawke's Bay Community News, and thanks to our friends at Local Democracy reporting for the following stories. One of Hastings' largest employers, Panpac, has backed the district council's move to reconsult on proposed commercial and industrial rate rises of up to 56%. The council has launched a two-week targeted consultation after strong backlash from business owners who said they were blindsided by the scale of the increases. Mayor Wendy Sholem says recent property revaluations have pushed commercial land values sharply higher, affecting how rates are shared. She says giving relief to one sector would shift costs onto others. The Wylie Council has also confirmed an average rates rise of 5.9% for the district after considering around 700 submissions. And Environment Southland staff have faced a series of safety incidents on the job, including verbal abuse, a shattered windscreen caused by an unknown object, and the discovery of a firearm while carrying out river water sampling. The firearm was reported to police with no further action taken. A council report also shows the organisation has struggled to recruit a new health and safety manager, leaving the role vacant for around 6 months. The report noted 569 speeding events in council vehicles between January and March, up from 477 in the same period last year. And National's Nicola Willis says Labor must explain how it will close what she claims is an $18.2 billion gap between its spending promises and expected revenue. Willis says Labor has announced a series of costly policies without a credible plan to fund them and argues any extra spending would require higher taxes or more debt. She says Labor's commitments now total around $21 billion, while its only confirmed tax policy, a capital gains tax, would raise about $2.8 billion. Willis says New Zealanders deserve clarity on whether Labor would borrow more, reverse tax relief, or expand taxes to cover the shortfall. Labor has not responded to the claims. And a new global convention on decent work in the platform economy has been adopted at the 114th International Labour Conference in Geneva, the first binding international labour standard for platform work. It requires employment status to be based on the real working relationship, not company labels, and strengthens rights around pay, deactivation, algorithmic management, social protection, and health and safety. NZCTU Secretary Melissa Ansell-Bridges, who helped draft the convention, says it's a major milestone in affirming fundamental rights by collective bargaining for platform workers. She criticised the New Zealand government for voting against it, alongside the United States, saying it leaves New Zealand out of step internationally. The convention urges countries to lift protections for platform workers, a contrast to New Zealand's new gateway test, which critics say weakens workers' ability to challenge employment status. And in sport, Napier Boys High School First 15 have secured a dominant 34-7 derby win over Hastings Boys High. The match featured plenty of flair, plus a red card, and marks a major turnaround from last year's convincing Hastings victory. Napier now open their Super 8 campaign with back-to-back wins, while Hastings have stumbled to three straight losses to start the competition. Across Hawke's Bay today, we can expect it to be fine with some northerly winds. We are heading for a high of 20, dropping to 7 overnight. Occasional rain tomorrow with some northerlies turning southwesterly with a high of 14 degrees.
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5: And a very good morning. This is Wayne Millard at Radio Hawke's Bay with more timeless recordings that help make jazz musicians and singers famous. A bit of a brief insight to the heyday of the jazz age and how important these sounds were in the development of popular music. First up today, one of the most famous songs of them all, and the version that took it into the charts for the last time in 1953, it was Billy Eckstine's 27th and second last of his hits, with a backing band made up of the best, the most popular jazz musicians as determined by Metronome magazine.

I should warm you up on a wintry morning. Mr. Eckstein with the Metronome All-Stars. Stellar lineup of Roy Eldridge on trumpet, Kai Winding trombone, John LaPorta on clarinet. Teddy Wilson played the piano with Lester Young on tenor sax. Oh, and Max Roach was the drummer. Several other big names completing the combo. Got a song for any roses listening in today from the Buddy Morrow Band. It's based on a traditional Chinese melody. Frankie Lane and Gordon Jenkins both had hit versions out at the same time of this song, but here is Buddy Morrow.